WHUPLP Hillsboro, welcome to the Rocksteady Revival, the finest in roots, reggae, and the global groove. I am your host, Patrick, a.k.a. Selector P. Back again by popular demand, tonight we return to the punky reggae party. Deep cuts, anthems, and everything in between. Big thanks to Tim and April for putting on another amazing Supernova Ska Festival. Every year you somehow manage to make it better. A couple of highlights for me, dancing in the pouring rain while watching the legendary Derek Morgan, seeing the English Beat, and getting to meet Matt Hensley, the skateboarding idol of my youth, who also happens to play keyboard in the A100s. I'm already looking forward to the next one. All right, tonight we're throwing a punky reggae party, and we're dedicating this one to Joe Strummer. But this isn't going to be 2 hours of Clash songs. We're going deeper. We're going to hear some of the music that influenced Joe, some of the records he talked about, some of the music he loved, and of course, some of what he and the Clash did with those influences. Because Joe Strummer wasn't just a punk rock guy. He was a record collector, a music obsessive, a digger. He loved rock and roll and rhythm and blues. He loved Woody Guthrie and American roots music. He loved reggae, rocksteady, and dub. And as the years went on, his musical world just kept getting bigger. African music, Latin music, funk, folk, hip-hop, all of it. And that's one of the things that made Joe so important. He didn't just look at music as a bunch of separate genres. He looked at it as one big conversation. You can hear that conversation in The Clash. Bo Diddley, Little Richard, reggae, dub, soul, funk, and eventually the Mescaleros, where Joe was still digging, still experimenting, still looking for something he'd never heard before. So tonight we're going to follow some of those connections. The records Joe loved, the records that influenced him, the records he stole a little from, and the records he turned around and made his own. From rock and roll to reggae, from Kingston to London, from punk to dub, this is a punky reggae party for Joe Strummer.

Bible here on WHUP. I am your host, Selector P. Tonight, in the second Monday of each month, we are mixing things up with a punky reggae party and hope you are enjoying it thus far. Tonight, we are honoring the life and legacy of all things Joe Strummer by playing both the music he loved and influenced him. Starting off, we had Bo Diddley with Nursery Rhyme from 1955. One of Bo Diddley's early recordings, originally released on the Checker label. It's built around his trademark Bo Diddley beat derived from African and Afro-Cuban rhythms. After that, we had the 101ers with Key to Your Heart from 1976. The 101ers were Joe Strummer's pre-Clash band, formed in London in 1974. Keys to Your Heart was the group's first single released on the independent Chiswick label. After that, we had Eddie Cochran with Nervous Breakdown from 1958, recorded by Cochran during his brief but hugely influential career. The song helped establish the rockabilly to rock sound that influenced later British rock and punk musicians. Cochran died in a car crash in England in 1960 at the young age of 21. Up next, Little Richard with Keep a Knockin' from 1957, one of Little Richard's biggest hits, reaching number 8 on the Billboard Hot 100.

set, we had Joe Strummer with Junko Partner, an acoustic version from 2004. It was released posthumously on Streetcore, the final Joe Strummer and the Mescaleros album. Junko Partner was a New Orleans R&B song that had already been recorded by artists including James Wayne and later The Clash. All right, let's keep things moving with Luai Gaston.

So anyway, I told him I was in a band. He said, oh yeah, I'm dead. What's your name?

hotter than sharp, as I would say. You hit the man for 3 million right here with urge. Cool breeze ain't that baby cold, you know?

Welcome back and hope you are enjoying the Rocksteady Revival. I am your host, Patrick, a.k.a. Selector P. Again, tonight we honor the musical styles and influences of Joe Strummer. Last month, on August 21st, would have been his 74th birthday had he not passed at the age of 50 in 2002. To start, we had Lou I. Gaston with Ah Nigayi Zombie from the 1970s. Gaston was a Congolese African artist whose music reflected the enormous cross-pollination between African popular music and Caribbean sounds. After that, we had Joe Strummer and the Mescaleros with The Hindi Baggy from 2003. It appears on Streetcore, released after Strummer's death. The title is a reference to a football shirt slash baggy associated with the Hindi Indian culture, reflecting Strummer's fascination with global culture. After that, we had Imzi Kai Fani Bute Elezi with Honey for the Soul from 1990. Bute Elezi is a South African musician and guitarist. His music combines traditional Zulu musical forms with amplified guitars. After that, we had Joe Strummer with Sleepwalk from 1989, from Joe's solo album Earthquake Weather. It's one of the more overlooked tracks from Joe Strummer's post-Clash solo period, but one of my favorites. Next up, Big Youth with Cool Breeze from 1973. It was produced by Derek Harriott and built on the Stop That Train rhythm. After that, we had Joe Strummer and the Mescaleros with Yalla Yalla from 1999, one of the first major Mescaleros recordings, appearing on Rock Art and the X-Ray Style. All right, let's keep things moving with Booker T and the MGs, and Time is Tight.

WHUPLP Hillsboro. Welcome back to the Rock City Revival here on WHUP. I am your host, Selector P. Please give us a follow on Instagram at rock.steadyrevival, and of course, be sure to follow WHUP at WHUPFM. Starting off, we had Booker T and the MGs with Time is Tight from 1969. Recorded for the soundtrack to the 1968 film Uptight. The shorter version became a top 10 U.S. hit in 1969. And of course, The Clash later recorded their own version. Next up, Joe Strummer and the Mescaleros with Redemption Song from 2003. Joe Strummer's stripped-down cover of Bob Marley's classic. After that, we had Johnny Clark with Top Ranking, also known as Top Ranking, I'm the Toughest, produced by Bunny Stryker Lee. After that, we had the Pogues with Sunny Side of the Street from 1990. The song was written by Shane McGowan and Jem Finer, and it was included on Hell's Ditch, which was produced by Joe Strummer himself. After that, we had Joe Strummer and the Mescaleros with Global A-Go-Go from 2001. This is the title track from the second Mescaleros album. The song is essentially Joe's musical travelogue. U-Roy, Bo Diddley, the Scottolites, Sun Ra, Fela, and others all get name-checked. It perfectly captures Strummer's belief that music belonged everywhere. All right, let's keep things moving, this time with an actual Clash song. Let's go straight to hell.

Welcome back to the Rock City Revival here at WHUP. To start, we had The Clash with Straight to Hell from 1982. This was from the album Combat Rock, one of Strummer's most powerful songs addressing Vietnam veterans, Amerasian children, and immigration. After that, we had MIA with Paper Planes from 2007, built around a sample of The Clash's Straight to Hell. Because of the sample, Strummer Mick Jones and Paul Simmerman and Topper Heaton received songwriting credits. Next up, The Clash with Clampdown from 1979, also from London Calling. Originally started as an instrumental called Working and Waiting, a direct attack on pressure to abandon youthful idealism and become part of the establishment. After that, we had Mado and Mariam with Mon Amour Ma Cherie from 1998. Next up, Toots and the Maytals with Pressure Drop, recorded in 1969. Written and produced during the Leslie Kong era. After that, we had also The Pressure Drop by The Clash from 1979, about a decade later. The Clash's version released as the B-side of English Civil War. It's their punk reggae interpretation of this Toots and the Maytals classic, and later compiled on Black Market Clash. All right, let's keep things moving with some King Tubby and Dub from the Roots.

Thank you for joining us tonight for the Punky Reggae Party on the second Monday of each month at the Rocksteady Revival on WHUP FM. I leave you with Coma Girl. Until next time, stay blessed, and keep rocking steady.

104.7 WHUP, brand new music right there from the band Woven Hand, the musical project of Mr. David Eugene Edwards out of Denver, Colorado. You may know him as the former driving force behind the country goth, if you will, band 16 Horsepower. That was a few years ago, and there are now many, many more Woven Hand records than there were 16 Horsepower records, and the new one is called Star Treatment. The name of that song was Come Brave, and it's the first track off the new Woven Hand. We heard Swans prior to that, Power and Sacrifice, off of their 1991 album White Light from the Mouth of Infinity, which was recently reissued. And at the top of the hour, Jonathan Cain, who drummed a bit in Swans many, many years ago from his 2009 album Jet Ear Party. That was the song Gripped. Jonathan Cain's February really is the full name of the band. That's his punk blues, if you will, project. If you have a few minutes, get on YouTube and search for the video for the song Gripped by Jonathan Cain. It's a fun thing to watch. Good evening. I am Marty. This is Entertainment. Every Sunday night, we have fun with the music of the punk and post-punk era, before, after, during, and related to in one way or another. If you're listening live on Sunday night, it's a bit wet, a bit rainy, a bit stormy out there tonight, so be careful and act accordingly. Let us now play more new music. This is brand new stuff from the band Wire, who are definitive of the UK post-punk movement and have been around in pretty much their original incarnation for a long, long time. One of the four original members is no longer with the band and has been replaced by a young guy, but these old geezers are making some of the best old geezer music out there. It's about as vital and interesting as it was back in the late 70s. Here's the title track from the new record Nocturnal Koreans by Wire. 104.7 WHUP.

104.7 WHUP, music by the Corin Tucker Band. Corin, of course, is one of the members of the group Sleater-Kinney, and that is her 2010 LP called A Thousand Years. It's the source of that song, which is called Doubt. Before that, the Soft Boys, Robin Hitchcock, Kimberly Rue and Company with Kingdom of Love off of 1980's Underwater Moonlight. Interesting trivia item about that song. One of the lyrics that people tend to pick out and remember and fixate on in that tune is the part about you've been laying eggs under my skin and now they're hatching out under my chin and now they are shining through and all the insects look like you or something like that. Anyhow, I read an article in a magazine that stuck with me for some time, and apparently someone, a journalist or fellow musician, showed those lyrics to a psychiatrist who said that is a classic paranoid delusion. And I don't think Mr. Hitchcock is paranoid himself. He may just be kind of well-versed in various psychiatric disorders, and if you read a lot of his lyrics, you'll believe that. Anyhow, Chris Knox, before the Soft Boys, from his 1995 album, Songs of You and Me, that was a song to welcome the onset of maturity. I wonder if Chris Knox is still among the living. I might have heard that he had joined the afterlife a few years ago. I could be wrong. Chris, if you're out there, I'm sorry. Rumors of your death may be exaggerated. He's from New Zealand, and I saw him play in town over in Chapel Hill many, many years ago. He was really good. The Jesus and Mary Chain did Sidewalking. You all know that song. It's a single from back in 88, and it's on the singles compilation called Barbed Wire Kisses. We heard The Stooges, Gimme Danger off Raw Power, and we heard Wire with Brand New Stuff, the title track from their record Nocturnal Koreans that just came out. That's been out a couple of months, actually. I shouldn't call that brand new. It's new, but it's new to me, so you got to hear it tonight. Once again, I'm Marty. This is Entertainment, and we're approaching 11 o'clock, so I'll head back into music here. We do this thing from 10 to midnight every Sunday night, and of course you can stream it later on if you miss it, or this is past your bedtime or whatever. Go to whupfm.org, and all our music shows stay on there for 2 weeks after broadcast, so enjoy at your convenience. Something else that just saw the light of day via a reissue is the entire recorded output of an Australian band called The Scientists. The box set on the Numero Group label is called A Place Called Bad. And it's pretty much everything they ever recorded in the studio, along with a bunch of live tracks. And we'll maybe chat about that a bit later on. Right now, let's play one of my very favorite songs by this incredible group, The Scientists. And the song is called This Is My Happy Hour. And I'm sure it's happy hour somewhere regardless. So it's somebody's happy hour. Let it be yours. 104.7 WHUP.

Set out for the distant skies. Watch the sun.

Nick Cave and the Bad Seeds from the brand new record Skeleton Tree. That song is called Distant Sky, and the female voice is the Danish classical soprano Elsa Torp. That's an amazingly beautiful thing, as is most of Nick Cave's latest album. Check it out if you haven't. It has a lot to do with the recent death of his son, and it's great lyrically and musically, and is, like I said once before, I think one of those albums people will still talk about many years from now. That was a lengthy set of music, and we kind of ran the gamut of what we play on entertainment. So let's run it backwards for you. Before Nick Cave, Fever Ray with Keep the Streets Empty for Me off of the self-titled Fever Ray album that came out in 2009. They are an offshoot of the European electronic group The Knife, and I actually like Fever Ray a lot more than I like The Knife, and I really enjoy that song. Like to hear that late at night whenever I can. Patti Smith did Pissing in a River at the top of the hour off of Radio Ethiopia, and The Clash, Hateful off London Calling. Dead Boys, What Love Is off their very first album, Young, Loud, and Snotty. Thank you very much. 1977, the year on that one. The Replacements, Answering Machine off of their cheekily titled 84 album, Let It Be. And The Men, that's some more recent stuff from that New York-based band. They did Supermoon, so that song was really for a couple of nights ago, off of the record called New Moon that came out in 2013. And The Scientists, back last hour, This Is My Happy Hour, which was a single released in 1982 and recently reissued as part of the box set called A Place Called Bad. We got from The Scientists all the way around to Nick Cave, so we went from Australia around the world and back, as The Scientists were from down under as well. I am Marty. As I said, this is Entertainment. We're about 40 minutes away from wrapping things up tonight. Hope you're enjoying the show. This next song has been my earworm for the last couple of days. I'm not really sure what set it off, but no doubt hearing the title or the lyrics in one form or another. And this is the full-length version of this song rather than the truncated-for-radio version that you sometimes hear. Echo and the Bunnymen and Never Stop, another single from back in 83. And let's play this one and enjoy it together. 104.7 WHUP.

Tortoise and Dandy, a tortoise and Dandy, a tortoise.

104.7 WHUP, a bit of music there from the recent American Noise Underground. That's the one-man band Purient with Jester in Agony off their album Frozen Niagara Falls, released last year. Before Purient, back from 1985, Einst Zinde Neue Bauten did Der Todestein Dandy off of Halber Mensch. Really, really great record and one of the definitive pieces of industrial/post-industrial music. Public Image Limited with Albatross from their amazing second edition album from 1980, and Echo and the Bunnymen with Never Stop, providing a melodic relief to that last set. If you dig stuff like PIL and Neubauten and Prurient, you owe it to yourself to be listening to Marginal Consort here on WHUP on Saturday nights at 10 o'clock or by the stream on WHUPFM.org at your convenience. That's a really great avant-garde experimental show that you really ought to check out if you're feeling adventurous. Well, I have been Marty, and once again, this has been entertainment. We do this thing every Sunday night, 10 p.m. to midnight. Thank you again for joining me if you're here live. And once again, it'll be on the website for 2 weeks following broadcasts, so listen when you can via the miracle of the internet. I am going to play two more songs before I head out the door, and I've called in a couple of the heavy hitters. So Mission of Burma will get us pointed home, a track from their very first single called Max Ernst. It's an ode to one of our favorite expressionist painters. And then Bob Mould will take us up to midnight, and that'll be one of his older things that you'll get to hear. Thanks again for listening. 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

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Everything a man could want, or ever hope

was angels hell. I stood there right beside

So Angel's Cadillac. She stepped out with her suitcase and she's never once looked back. Each night we drink together till the swinging doors are closed. She's that honky-tonk angel

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The church dedication takes place Wednesday, September 16th from 5 to 8 p.m. at 511 James Street, followed by a deliverance crusade. 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
0: It is no good if you cannot walk the streets. Make them
1: 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Go away, ya.
0: I'm telling you, we have to stick together. Make them
1: move, ya. Back way, ya.
0: And beware of the new world order.
1: Make them move, ya. Go away, ya.
0: Make them know that we have ways of fighting back. Make them
1: move, ya. Back way, ya.
0: Zephaniah and Professor tell you that.
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whenever you are on the scene. You know I just can't understand it, because I know that a hound is mean. Now you've been coming around a mile when my wife was all alone, talking all kinds of trash.

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And throwing my dog a bone. 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

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Oh my God. Slam, bam, I come on scene, but like gasoline. You can tell I'm in the tank, like money in the bank. I smell appealing, but I'm toxic. Can send you reeling without an inkling. Keep you thinking, cause you gave cash to the feds, left your school district for dead. Fuck you up in the head, but still they saying nothing's wrong. Selling firewater by outlawing the bong. Still believing the system is working, while half of my people are still out of working. Anonymous notes left in the pockets and coats of judges and jurors from Frisco to Jersey. Threats and protests, politicians, mob debts, trumped up charges and phony arrests. Staged a lethal injection the night before the election, cause he got donation from the prison guards union. Oh my

sightseeing. Oh my, oh my God. 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Oh my, oh my God. Oh my God. Listening to my stethoscope on a rope. Internal lullabies, human cries, thumps in silence, the language of violence. Algorithmic, cataclysmic, seismic, biorhythmic. You can make a life longer, but you can't save it. You can make a clone and then you try to enslave it. Stealing DNA samples from the unborn and then you coming after us because we sampled a James Brown horn. Scientist who's got this progress, a four-headed

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Minneapolis, Minnesota, a dinky town, dinky town. At the 10 o'clock Scala, there's blues, Rex and Hollis, by Colonel Ray and Glover. Spot a snake, a little son, a Colonel Ray and Glover. Most nights a club owner didn't even know how many of them would show up. So the sign in the window says, Colonel,

didn't go on stage due to blues rags and hollers. Wasn't doing it for the dollars. There wasn't no clean-cut folk group. It's heavy into Lead Belly and Big Joe Williams. They would rip the Kingston Trio to shreds. Spider, Snake, or Little Son. They look like sinister low-key criminals. Spider, Snake, or Little Son.

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0: Michel Garcias.
1: There's been a lot of talk about this next song. This song is not a rebel song. This song is Sunday, like Sunday. I can't believe the news today. Can't close my eyes and make it go away. How long? How long? Must we sing this song? How long? Too long. Too long. Tonight, we can be as one. Tonight, tonight, tonight. Broken bottles under children's feet. Bodies strewn across the goddamn streets. But I won't heed the battle call. It puts my back up against the wall. Sunday, bloody Sunday. Sunday, bloody Sunday. Sunday, bloody Sunday. Sunday, bloody Sunday. Let's roll. Just begun. This many lost and come who has won. The trenches dug within our hearts. Mothers, children, brothers, sisters, torn apart. Sunday, bloody Sunday. Sunday, bloody Sunday. How long? How long must we sing this song? How long? Too long, for too long. Tonight, we can be as one. Tonight, tonight. Tonight. Sunday, bloody Sunday. Sunday, bloody Sunday. Let's roll.
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Wipe your tears away. Wipe your tears away. 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Sunday, bloody Sunday. Sunday, bloody Sunday. Sunday, bloody Sunday. 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Let's roll.

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And crab macaroni and cheese. And crab macaroni and cheese. Burger, burger, burger, burger, burger, burger, burger, burger, burger, burger, burger, burger, burger, burger, burger, burger, burger, burger, burger, burger, burger, burger, burger, burger, burger, 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

I took a detour off a California run, searching for a joint I played back in 1981. Up a rugged canyon, there's that steakhouse, there's the bar, where I played three sets a night with my old Martin guitar.

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She smiled and said, hell, not much is new. 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The canyon's been torn apart by wildfires now.

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He banged the gong. He yelled, "Good night, Irene, folks, move along." Then she closed her eyes and I sang her a verse of "Ain't it funny how the time slips away?" She laughed out loud and said, "Cowboy, you just took me back to 1,000 yesterdays."

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0: for this next musical conquest in the key of F, I think we're gonna bring in the heavy artillery here.
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I lived for a long, long time. Well, my guitar played itself leaning by the wall. 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

It's 9 o'clock. And you're listening to WHUP LP Hillsboro. It is time for Tony Pompei, an alternative planet. He'll be in momentarily. He's lined up a few tunes. Not this one, though. I'm playing this because the band in question, Mustard Service, is one of, I think it's a quintuple bill at Motorco. How does that work? That many bands. It's not an all-day thing. It's tomorrow, Wednesday. Anyway, it looks like a quintuple bill at Motorco, and we're going to start with this piece from Mustard Service called Werewolves of Hialeah, introducing Tony Pompei and Alternative Planet, and I'll be back in just a second.

Uh-oh, I was going to fade it out, and I waited 10 seconds too long, and they dropped an S-bomb. I'm sorry. On behalf of WHGP and all those who were troubled by the use of that word, we apologize. Regardless, that was Mustard Service and Werewolves of Hialeah from the album Paradise, which came out 4 days ago. And they're going to be appearing live at Motorco. They're from Miami, by the way. It is time for Tony Pompei and Alternative Planet up right now. Three for Tuesday is the theme. What that means, three songs by most of the artists, except for certain features that Tony has every weekday morning. But we're going to start with Rick Ocasek, Tony Pompei, Alternative Planet.

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1: 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Good Tuesday to you, and welcome to Alternative Planet with Tony Pompei. It's 2 hours of alternative rock from 1980 to 2029. This is show number 2026-0915T. So you know it's both a new and a live show, if that is the date. Even though it didn't sound like that at the beginning. It didn't sound happy a circumstance and coinkydink. That repeat song that played was the song I was going to play anyway. That's a sure sign that I'm playing that song too much. Rick Ocasek's Rockaway. It's not even a hit record. I mean, that's a deep cut from the late Rick Ocasek. And you heard also This Side of Paradise just now. He said to himself, when I was in the cars before I started this solo enterprise, oh, we had great success with our 9-minute song. So I'm going to make a 9-minute song also. And that's the whole impetus behind This Side of Paradise. Just riding on the coattails of whatever that 9-minute song was. I forget what it was called. You heard Emotion in Motion also from 1986, and then Rockaway earlier. It is a live program. Let me save you the trouble of switching on the TV. Your special friend is still alive. Nothing weird happened. I know you were expecting, you know, something to happen when you look at those cankles. And the mere concept that an 80-year-old man doesn't know how to spell dumb. I mean, it's one of the great ironies of your life. Someone elected president who doesn't know that there's a B in the word dumb. And then tries to make the argument that nobody else knows. Not many people know that, you know, nobody knows that there's a B. There's a silent B in there. I said to myself, we can't call them Dumbocrats. That doesn't make it. Why did you put the B in there? And then they reminded me that there's a B in the word dumb. By the way, the risk of AI is a complete hoax. Trust me, the guy who doesn't know how to spell a 4-letter word. Oh, I feel something snapping in my brain. A loud gurgle. Right between my ears, a loud gurgling noise. Oh, here comes the wall. He bites wall. Lands like a sack of potatoes on the ground. Natalie, help me. No, not that way. Back up towards me. Walk backwards. Keep those horse teeth away from me. Back towards me. Towards the sound of my voice like a traffic stop. That's better. Okay. Now. Put this bandana over your mouth. Help me up. Help me to my feet. Hey, that's not my poo in those pants. Biden did that. Biden pooed in my pants.
2: 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I'm going to play the four covers, and then I'll play the four original songs, or at the very least, the four original artists. You got your, what to do? David Bowie is the original All the Young Dudes, because he wrote it for Mott the Hoople. So I'm not going to make the same mistake I made yesterday. Play the original first. I'll play the cover, Mott the Hoople. Also, Boy George covering Bread, the reggae version. As you know, Culture Club is chiefly a reggae band with some modern rock mixed in. Noel Gallagher, There Is a Light That Never Goes Out. He'll be covering the Smiths, who are good pals. And the Vogues, Wonderful Summer, which I think is ending today. Feels like it. I woke up, it was actually a little bit chilly. It's almost jacket weather. This hellacious summer is almost done. Covering Robin Ward's Wonderful Summer from 1973, it's the Vogues on 104.7 WHUP.

1047 WHUP, 953, with David Bowie, and I guess you could call it the original All the Young Dudes, written by David Bowie in 1972 for Mott the Hoople. You heard Bread, Everything I Own, The Smiths, There Is a Light That Never Goes Out, and Robin Ward, Wonderful Summer, 1963. Earlier, in reverse order, covers of those songs, every one of them. Mott the Hoople, All the Young Dudes, Boy George, reggae version of Everything I Own, Noel Gallagher, There Is a Light That Never Goes Out, performed live, and The Vogues, Wonderful Summer, from 1973. So The Vogues waited 10 years to cover Robin Ward. Sorry, that is just the sea salt and lime corn chips. You know, can I just say that's unnecessary to put put lime on your chip? Because after like 10 chips, you become immune to the taste of the lime, and it just tastes like a corn chip again. So it's unnecessary. If you want lime, put a lime on your drink. Your margarita deserves a lime. Maybe it's not a big deal. There's certainly bigger things going on than the waste of lime flavoring on chips. Just, I'm a purist. Keep the chip pure at all times. All right. Where were we? 9:54, early. How did that happen? We'll return to 3 for Tuesday in just a moment. That is the theme every Tuesday, 3 for Tuesday. It rolls off the tongue. We'll do 3 from ELO, the Electric Light Orchestra. But first, the emergency cover, which I keep standing by. David Drew covering Sugarloaf from 2018. It's almost 40 years ago. Holy nuts. What's he doing now? Well, he is, I think his exact words are, "Ma'am, the curly fries come with unlimited ketchup, but if you want crazy sauce, that's an additional 9 cents." That's what's happening right now with David Drew. If he's alive. No, I haven't checked that. I don't want to know. And then after him, we'll return to... 3 for Tuesday. Here it comes. He is a David Lee Roth sound-alike, in case you're wondering. 1047 WHUP.

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0: 104.7 WHUP Alternative Planet with the B-52s. Named after a bouffant hairdo or possibly a very destructive airplane, the B-52 Stratofortress. The biggest bomber ever built. Russia may have a bigger one, but we don't count them. They're not a real country with a real president. You try to run like a campaign against Vladimir Putin, they'll just kill you and won't even show up in the news. You heard the B-52 song for a future generation, which took some searching, because it turns out I have like two different B-52s folders. I guess I never decided whether they were a female artist or a male artist, because I keep them separate, as God intended. But really, they're a female artist when you think about it, because Fred Schneider, absolutely anybody could replace him. All you gotta do is be like, they do all 16 dances. Anybody can do that. He's not singing. That's shouting. So I'm gonna merge the folders, okay? Hopefully nothing will go wrong and get dumped into the ether, and then I'll just lose all the tracks. Failure to digital handshake is what I usually call that. But I'm gonna combine those. Save some space. I like to save storage space here at the WHUP database. I'm always trying to help. You heard Rome before that, and the B-52s with 52 girls. Fun fact, there's only 24 girls mentioned in the song. You heard Electric Light Orchestra, Turn to Stone, one of the great bridges of all rock. I turned to stone, why aren't you coming home? Why aren't you coming home if I'm turning to stone? You've been gone for so long and I can't carry on. Yes, I'm turning and turning and turning to stone. So now you know. Also, Last Train to London from 1979. And you heard I'm Alive. Kind of a muddy version from Xanadu, which was scored chiefly by Jeff Lynne of Electric Light Orchestra. And you heard David Drew, Green-Eyed Lady, from 1988 at the top of the hour. Now it's time for radio's most popular feature.
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2: It's time for Melancholia, the top 100 saddest songs ever recorded. Why, really?
3: Jack, this is Helen. Do you recognize my voice? It's me. Jack, you mustn't drop those bombs.
4: Is it really your wife?
3: Jack, there's no war. You must turn back.
4: Give him as much boost as you can, the higher the better.
3: I've 20, never lied to you, have I?
5: 50,000.
3: I couldn't, no matter what anybody did to 60, me, I wouldn't. You've got 70, to believe me.
4: 80,000 feet. We're better
3: Jack,
4: get out of here.
3: Please answer 60, me. Please answer
4: 170,000.
3: Jack, do you answer me, please?
6: You can't trust it, sir. We gotta get out of here.
3: No!
0: Let's go all the way up to position number 95 in the countdown, because I added some things. Got to cram them in somewhere. From The Lanterns' latest episode. Boy, they have a hit on their hands at HBO. Oh my gosh, so much violence too, because it's HBO, right? So it's F-word this, F-word that. Where are my superpowers? The Lanterns, episode 5. End credit song by Bon Iver. Things behind things behind things. Rings within rings. Yeah. Because they got that ring. I don't know, he chips a piece off of the ring at some point to create a clone, a digital clone of himself. I don't know what's going on there, but I'm interested. There were a lot of effects in that last episode. I don't know if it's the season ending episode or if there's one more. I just do not know. We'll hear from Andy Gibb. Our love, comma, don't throw it all away. Andrew Gold and Lonely Boy. Very sad stuff. And from 1971, from a vinyl 45 record, Cimarron and Rings, Rings. I think it's just called Rings. I guarantee you, you haven't heard this in 40 years. Easily. And it's not all that sad, but it's melancholical. It's melancholy. It's melancholy is what it is. Rings by Cimarron on 104.7 WHUP.

0: 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They're really different.
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1: 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Get you some glasses. 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Go get you some blue blockers.

1047 WHUP with the Silvers. It's like the TMU Jackson 5. That high voice is the TMU Mike Jackson, Daryl Silver. If there were time, I would play Daryl Silver's song, Misdemeanor. That's a chick whose name is Demeanor. Misdemeanor. And you heard Boogie Fever before that. Boogie Fever, also the Silvers with a Y. Earlier, sponsored by Blue Blocker Sunglasses, you heard the Lanterns Episode 5 end credit theme song, Things Behind Things Behind Things by Bon Iver. Andy Gibb, Our Love, comma, Don't Throw It All Away. Andrew Gold and Lonely Boy. And you heard Cimarron, also with a Y. And Rings from 1971, a transfer from a 45 vinyl record. I mean, it's a digital file, but not from tape. I think you heard the record drop, the needle. I think you heard the needle hit the groove. They see the needle vibrates between two ridged edges of a plastic groove, displacing a magnet held between two other micromagnets, and that creates an electronic signal. And that's the way records work. Don't forget to join me tomorrow for One Hit Wonder Wednesday. On the way in 8 minutes, it's either a live or an encore presentation of Panhandle Country with Mrs. Bluegrass. That's on the way. What else? I think that's it. Let's get into it. There might be just enough time for three Daryl Hall and John Oates songs. Where is Oates, by the way? Right? Oates. One night only. Andrew Ridgely of Wham and Oates in concert. I would pay $10 for something like that. Yeah, please to enjoy the Galaga High Score theme song. I used to use this every day. So upbeat, I think. Oh, yeah. Anyway, it's been great having you. I do hope you'll join me tomorrow. Here's Daryl Hall. I can't interrupt this. You would input your initials at this point as the high score winner. Okay. 1047 WHUP.

Good morning, friends and neighbors. 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My name is Mrs. Bluegrass, and now it's time for Panhandle Country. 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
1: Bill, I understand I've heard you say this is one of your favorite songs here, The Wayfaring Stranger.
2: That's right.
1: We were in Japan a couple of years ago, and he stood out by himself by the river, wherever we were, and sang this by himself. And I know this song is touched by heaven when you do it. You've never done this on TV before, have you? This version of it.
2: No, sir. Not this way.
1: Well, would you honor us tonight and do The Wayfaring Stranger?
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0: Good morning, friends and neighbors, and kiss an angel good morning. You can kiss me if you want. My name is Mrs. Bluegrass, and glad to have you here today. We just listened to Charlie Pride from his Country Legends CD, Kiss an Angel Good Morning. And for that, we had Father of the Bride, brand new, from Tim O'Brien and Jan Fabricus from their Paper Flower CD. Wayfaring Stranger was next with Bill Monroe playing the mandolin, actually a cappella. And that was on Marty Stewart's old TV show. And then we had Band in the Country by Missy Raines and Looney Tunes, Here We Go, by Andrea Andretti. Started everything out. We're all caught up. And I am so thrilled I have a very special guest in the studio today. Bonjour, my friend.
1: Bonjour, Vicky.
0: How are you today?
1: I'm pretty fine, thank you.
0: Good. Glad to have you here. It's a beautiful day.
1: Yeah, thank you for the invitation.
0: Oh, yes, anytime. Jeez. This is important to me. I mean, bluegrass music is actually a global phenomenon. And this gentleman hails from New Caledonia, North Carolina.
1: Yeah, it's not the 52nd states of USA. It's just the first one of France.
0: The first one.
1: Overseas.
0: Yes, but I'm so glad to have you here. I've been very lucky to have had Jean-Luc here perform in the past, and it's always been wonderful. And I've always had new music from this man. It's just incredible. You just keep kind of like a bottle of wine, you know? Just kind of get better with age and circumstances.
1: Yeah, but you just have to take care, because sometimes the label on the bottle doesn't represent really what's inside the bottle.
0: Yes, it's very true, until it's too late. But tell me what you have today that we can listen to.
1: Well, I came this time without any CDs because it takes time to produce something. But I am on the way to. I am still composing and writing songs, painting songs, actually I have a couple of, I would say, demo already well polished somewhere, not definitive, but a demo. And I brought you two or three demos just for you.
0: Oh,
1: and
0: sweet.
1: On Whoop Radio. And, we're going, perhaps, you want to hear one right now?
0: Yes, and tell me a little bit the story about it. We're going to listen to Loneliness.
1: Yeah.
0: It's a cold world.
1: Yeah, it was between two women. It's not very nice to say that, but...
0: But that's what happened.
1: You know, I stayed 2 years alone. Somewhere it was nice, somewhere it was not. And
0: sure.
1: And each time I have feelings about something, I had the need to write it down. And it is what happened with this song. Loneliness is a cold road somewhere, because... You know, sometimes loneliness is fine because you can do whatever you want. You have no...
0: Sure.
1: You don't have to be under control of everything. But sometimes it's a heavy baggage, you know, because you like sometimes to talk with somebody at night or to say hello in the morning.
0: Yeah.
1: And sometimes, yeah. You know, I'm talking to my walls, and there is one thing I am afraid of. One day these walls will answer to me.
0: If they do, please give me a call.
1: Yeah.
0: Record it and let me know what they said.
1: It's kind of a therapy.
0: Right.
1: And I wrote these songs just because I didn't want to get my walls to answer to me. So.
0: Will that be the title of your album?
1: I'm going to let... It's not decided yet. I don't really know what could be the title of this future album.
0: Yeah.
1: I don't know yet. I will perhaps... I don't know. I can't tell. I have even no idea of it.
0: Really?
1: Yeah.
0: Wow. So
1: it will be, but and I don't know when, perhaps end of the year, perhaps next year, I guess.
0: Sure.
1: More next year, yeah.
0: I see. Well, are we ready to
1: yeah,
0: listen?
1: So this one is in exclusivity for WHUP Radio, and you, Becky.
0: Hey, did you hear that? Hey, don't you forget it. No. Thank you so much.
1: That's all right.
0: You're my sweet friend. Yeah. All right.
1: It's not published yet, so.
0: Okay, yeah, so don't record it, okay? Okay, let's listen in. Loneliness is a cold walk by yourself. Jean-Luc Leroux.

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0: Wow, I'm in love.
1: Thank you. 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Say that the team, thank you, it's nice from you. The team is a very eclectic team because we had we have a French fiddle player called Thierry Lecoq. We had a French banjo player who's called Jean-Marc Vergniaud. And we have American, young American guitar picker, but I think you know him. It's John Paul Sepulveda. John Paul, yeah.
0: It sounds familiar.
1: Yeah, and we had, and I play bass on this one, guitar and mandolin too. Yeah.
0: Oh, wow, cool. Yeah, yeah. Well, don't you do a lot? Actually, I really do admire you. I have a thought in my head about a song, you know, that was actually based on a true story. Mm-hmm. But what I want to know from you is, what is the most difficult part about writing songs?
1: And to get the inspiration. Recording.
0: Yeah.
1: Mm-hmm. Once you get the inspiration, it's fine. You start and bzzz, go.
0: Cool. And I don't know if people ask you this, but do you imagine the melody first, or the words come first, or does it matter?
1: There's no rule for this. It depends on the songs. Sometimes the words and the idea comes first. Sometimes it's music. It's not. I have no rules for that. Once again, it's just coming with the inspiration. So
0: yeah, well, it's great.
1: Well, I can't. There is one thing I can't do: is to stay in front of a blank page with a pen in the mouth and say, "Okay, let's go," and it doesn't work.
0: Really?
1: No,
0: wow!
1: No. I can't force myself to write.
0: Right.
1: No.
0: Mm-hmm. Yeah, it has to be natural. That's cool. Well, I need to maybe work on my little songwriting, and maybe I'll send it to you one day.
1: Why not?
0: It involves Hell's Angels and Ralph Stanley's family cemetery.
1: Mm-hmm. Okay.
0: And a true story.
1: Oh, that's better.
0: On top of it all.
1: Much better.
0: Yeah. So what else can we listen to today?
1: You want other songs? Well, perhaps we can try this song called By the Window.
0: Okay.
1: It's an instrumental one. It is what, you know, I was in love with a nice woman. And when I was looking by my window, I was seeing some shadows of her dancing and moving through the window, you know, and it brings me the inspiration to write this song, and it took not so long to put it down. After, it took a little bit more time to make the arrangement and everything, but
0: sure.
1: Yeah, it's an inspiration of, you know, this woman was really inspiring my mind, and I was seeing her everywhere I was looking at, and especially by this window, the window of my office. And it was a rainy day though. And

0: Okay. And this one's called By the Window.
1: Yeah. And once again, it's exclusivity. It's a demo for just for you. Right. Nobody listened to it yet.
0: I am so honored, except now the whole world, but, you know.
1: We can't have everything, you know. We have to choose. And choosing sometimes is to let it down, so, yeah.
0: Oh, my God, you never let me down. That's the one thing for sure. Any of you who are listening, we are live and in real time. And let me give you a phone number if you'd like to call and talk to Jean-Luc. The number is 919-296-1169. That number again is 919-296-1169. Give me a call and say bonjour to Jean-Luc.
1: Mm-hmm. Yes, come on.
0: Okay, we'll be right back after station identification.
1: Yep.
0: This is WHUP Hillsboro. All right, we're back. Okay, By the Window. Okay.
1: Let's go.
0: Was this for your...
1: Yeah, for the...

0: Okay, I did a little dramatic fading out there.
1: It's fine. So as you see, it's just instrumental. This one was just an instrumental.
0: I see.
1: And I'm lucky enough to get so good feeler like Mr. Matt Hooper. Really, he feels the things. We work together for more than 20 years now.
0: And, wow.
1: You always understand what I want. So
0: that is amazing. That's so wonderful.
1: Yeah.
0: That must make life a little easier.
1: It's easier, yes, it's easy. It's much easier to work with, because when you know somebody and when you have a good connection with somebody,
0: yeah,
1: of course, you don't have to talk. It's always like that. The feeling,
0: sure, right. Yeah, you don't need the words to get in the way.
1: To explain too much, you know, just he feels it and that's okay.
0: Cool. You want to teach me mandolin?
1: Oh, yeah, why not? Online.
0: Yeah, okay, all right. I could do that. I actually started on mandolin a couple of years ago. A wonderful guy named Charles Petty lives here in Chapel Hill and still teaching mandolin. He was in a fronted his own band called Shady Grove Band for a long, long time. But what I'm so proud about is that he started me in the intermediate section. He goes, I know you've never played a stringed instrument or a fretted instrument. But I don't know anyone that knows more about the music than you do. So he threw me in the intermediate. Wow.
1: Nice, nice.
0: Yeah. It was nice. I need to keep up on that. I wanted to mention also, I played first off in the show, Wayfaring Stranger, recorded live by the late and great Bill Monroe. And I was recorded again on Marty Stewart's show. And he played the tune Wayfaring Stranger. And what was interesting is that Marty had said that he had played it, I believe, in Japan and hadn't done it quite like that before in just a single, you know, kind of acoustic version of that.
1: Nice.
0: And, yeah, it was really great. And this day in 1996, Bill Monroe, you know, went to heaven. And it was a hard day for us, but, you know, you knew it was coming. But my story here is that I had, my husband Art and I had just been inundated by Hurricane Fran. Hurricane Fran came within 15 miles of our house. So it was a terrible situation where... there were trees all the way down the road, 4 mile road, laid down like cordwood. And the National Guard had to come and cut us all, you know, at least one lane.
1: All right.
0: But we had no electricity, had no phone, no power, anything for about 3 weeks. That was back in the day, you know, 96. And it was kind of cool, you know, because that night, Art and I sat and listened to Eddie Stubbs at WSM in Nashville. And I love that guy. And he did the most amazing job.
1: What date was it?
0: September 9th, 1996.
1: So I was at WSM with Mr. Stubbs this night.
0: Really?
1: I was in his studio.
0: Oh, tell me.
1: Yeah.
0: Tell me more.
1: I think I have the pics of this. And,
0: sweet.
1: Yeah, I was introduced by a lady who wanted to write songs with me, and she brought me, she took me there. I was not expecting that, and then we went in the, yes, it was this date, I guess, yeah. And
0: during the
1: hurricane, and the hurricane was almost there. It was not, but it was almost there in Nashville, you know.
0: Yeah.
1: And I spent a part of the night in the studio of Eddie Stubbs.
0: Oh, my God. Yeah. Did you record it?
1: No, because I was not expecting it, so I didn't prepare anything.
0: Right. Of course, it's probably on the archives somewhere. WSM.
1: Perhaps, Mr. Stubbs is not anymore in the circle, so...
0: Yeah. It's really sad. He's really just kind of you know, disappeared from the music world. But, you know, he did a wonderful job when he was there.
1: Yeah, he was playing fiddle, but he was still playing fiddle with Marty Stewart during a moment, and he was also the MC for the Marty Stewart show.
0: Right. Yep. Exactly. Yep. Yeah, I loved that guy. He was really, sweet. And in fact, the last year, IBMA, which will be in Chattanooga next week, first time.
1: I'll be there.
0: And I'll be there. Yay. Mm-hmm. And, yep, we're all going to be gathering there, a brand new site in Chattanooga. Mm-hmm. And but I think it'll really be great. You know, I think it'll be a good time. And that night of Hurricane Fran, and you know, and a bill had passed and everything, I called Roland White in Nashville on a payphone because we didn't have a phone to call. Mm-hmm. Our landline was down, and it was really sweet because he was thinking of us and hoping we were all right. I was like, oh my God, a bluegrass boy caring about me. And that's what I love, this music. Made so many friends from it. And still do, still continue on that. Mm-hmm. So you don't remember where you were when Bill Monroe died?
1: Yeah, I was. I think this night of a hurricane, I told you, Justin.
0: Oh, so you were with, oh wow, so you had heard about that like firsthand. Mm-hmm. Oh, my God. Wow, that's so cool. I heard it. I knew it was going to happen. But, you know, it's always a shock when you hear it. But he came. It came on the top of the hour at NPR and played, you know, Blue Moon in Kentucky or something. And, you know, and then mentioned that he had died. And I'm driving home.
1: All right.
0: In the midst of all these trees and stuff falling down and... man, that was some bad news to hear. But, you know, I was kind of glad, you know, I wasn't suffering anymore. But I wished he had made it to his 85th birthday. Oh, well. Yeah, his birthday is the 13th. And so he almost made it. But at any race, I really liked that man. And, you know, he was just a man, but... he also would suck the oxygen out of the room that he went to. Mm-hmm. And I found that was really interesting and fascinating and sometimes a little scary. I really liked this man, but he was sometimes, you know, kind of mercurial, Bill Monroe. Mm-hmm. But, you know, I always admired him, and he tasked me in 1986... to carry his music long after he's gone. And so that's what I'm doing. And I didn't know to do this. He told me this in 1986. He said the time would come. And it came 20 years later. And so I'm doing this for the rest of my life. And that's it. So it's, you know, it's my love, you know, it keeps me going. And it makes me sad about Bill, but, you know, we get to celebrate his music all the time. And I just feel lucky, you know. I had never any, you know, hidden agenda. You know, that was the whole thing. Mm-hmm. And I didn't want anything, you know. So many people want something. You know, oh, you're famous, you owe me something. But I didn't feel like that at all. Actually, it's kind of shy. And then he went right to me. It was really scary. But we really had a good understanding. And I know you may not believe this, but he actually has visited me since he passed. And told me not to forget him. And he did that by bringing a package of flower seeds that I had on a table. It came through the air. I am not kidding you. Floated through the air and fell down face up on by my feet. Do you know the type of flowers?
1: Of course not.
0: Forget-me-nots. Mm-hmm. Wow, that was kind of amazing right there. And you know, one of his earliest songs he ever recorded was called Don't Forget Me. Mm-hmm. So that kind of freaked me out, too. But, you know, the IBMA is going to be in Chattanooga. And I remember when Bill first came to all of this, you know, he was kind of wasn't sure, you know, this is the right way to go or not. But he wanted to head off the guy at the pass, you know, that does Spigma. And he said, so I had to head him off at the pass. So he came to the IBMA official meeting 40 years ago. And now he and his son came, James. Okay, this is enough of me talking. Do you have anything else you'd like to share?
1: Oh, yeah, whatever you want. We can spend the night to play music. It's okay for me.
0: That'd be fine with me. My husband is gone, so...
1: All right, so...
0: Stay right here.
1: I wrote a song after a breakdown of with my girlfriend. She was an American one, though, and she came here a couple of times with me, if you remember Amy. And when we broke up, I wrote a song saying how many times would it take for me to put a name on my sorrow, how many times would it take for me to forget what happened, and how many times would it take for me to be again in peace. So that's the meaning of this song. And it's on this song, I got also a nice lineup with the musicians. I got a guy called, I have a dobro player called Thierry Loyer, who is a French guy.
0: Cool.
1: I have Matt Hooper is playing fiddle on it, of course. And I played also mandolin and guitar on this one. And I played bass also. And so let's go to listen to it.
0: That's great.
1: It's called Combien de temps? How many times?
0: Okay, now
1: how
0: I
1: many
0: to find
1: time?
0: It.
1: Not times.
0: Time. Oh, how many times? Oh, that's interesting. Okay, tell me the title again.
1: Combien de temps?
0: Okay, I'll find it. I'll find it. Mm-hmm. Okay. An attempt at... No, that's not it. Come over here and show me your song. We gotta do this. We gotta do this right. It won't go any further. How funny is that? I'm not sure what to
1: say. You were on it. It's down.
0: Okay, we're gonna go down, down, down. Nouveau jour. This won't go any. Oh, see, this is as far as it'll go. Okay.
1: Well, I'm sorry.
0: That's all right. Not a problem. Sure. No problem at all.
1: Here it is, this one.
0: Okay, great. Perfect. There we go. Excellent.

0: I like it. Very nice. Whoops. Ah, put your mic on. That's a good idea. Well, that was really great. I really enjoyed that a lot.
1: Mm-hmm. Thank you.
0: Have you ever been disappointed by recordings? Like you had a great idea, and then maybe it didn't live up to your expectations?
1: Oh, yes. Yes, then I redo it. Yeah. Mm-hmm. Yeah, of course. Yeah, I never. It's never right on the first try. It's you know, we have to polish it, to come back on it, and to let it, I would say, pause a little bit, and to think of it for a couple of days, and come back on it. So yeah.
0: Cool.
1: It's never definitive the first time. No. Sometimes I ask always also an advice to my friends. So what do you think of this? Or what could be done on it or not? So,
0: yeah, that's good. That's always a good thing. Well, that was really nice. What did you ever have? Well, I'm thinking like real struggles, like getting your music out there. You know, is it struggle for you, especially like these days? Are you able to, you know, sell your music and get it out there pretty easy?
1: Mm-hmm.
0: Cool.
1: Yeah, it's okay. Well, it's the CD, the market of the CD is declining, of course. So I think it will be, it has been my last CD. The next one will be a virtual one.
0: Oh, wow.
1: Okay.
0: How interesting.
1: And then it will stay like that on the digital CD.
0: Mm-hmm.
1: But otherwise, yes, the music market is, well, I'm okay with this. It's not, it's fine. I know that some of my friends are struggling.
0: Yeah.
1: But I'm okay.
0: Mm. Well, that is good. That's the most important thing.
1: Mm-hmm.
0: And again, I would love to, maybe I'll figure out the rest of the words of this song and send it off to you. I talked to Louisa Branscombe about it, and mm-hmm. She was pretty encouraging with it.
1: Mm-hmm.
0: But that would really be cool. Mm-hmm. Be a wonderful thing. So what I am going to do is I'm going to play Spay Your Pet. I spay your pet every week.
1: Mm-hmm.
0: So we're going to do that, and then, and then we're going to play a song by the Del McCurry Band. Let's see if we can get it to play. And this is brand new. And they are, and it's called The Times They Are A-Changin'. And I believe they're doing an album of Dylan's hits.
1: It's a Bob Dylan song.
0: Yeah. Uh-huh.
1: Mm-hmm.
0: Yep. Okay, so let's listen to that right now. Listen to the Del McCurry Band, The Times They Are Changing. Right here with Jean-Luc on Panhandle Country.

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Thanks again for listening. 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

0: 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Thank you. All right, we're back. I have my Jean-Luc Leroux here, and I want to go through some more music. You have some? You'd like to listen to?
1: Oh, we have. Yes, we can come do on. Love
0: to come, come.
1: Let's see. what about... let's see. This one.
0: Okay. All right, perfect.
1: Yeah.
0: Cool.
1: So before starting, I can talk a little bit?
0: Yes, yeah.
1: All right, so this song, Give Me a Reason, was once again after a breakdown with a girlfriend. It was pretty recent, this one. And I was, you know, I'm 73 right now, and I have some ideas saying, so what do I do now? You know, give me a reason to be happy. Give me a reason to be better. Give me a reason to live older. Give me a good reason to stay on the earth. And that's what I wrote. And still, no, I don't have any answer to this. But the only answer I have, it is this song I wrote, called Give Me a Reason. Yeah.
0: Sweet. Maybe it is the answer.
1: Yeah, why not? We'll see.
0: Let's listen.

0: Well, have you found an answer yet?
1: We'll see tomorrow.
0: Okay, just let me know. Mm-hmm. Let me know what's going on. And you are coming to Chattanooga, yes?
1: Yeah, I will be there, yeah. For the whole week, yes.
0: Oh, wow, we'll be there too.
1: Hmm. Yeah, I wanted to be here for a first, so it's a first in Chattanooga, so I wanted to be there.
0: Great.
1: I was there for the first in Nashville, I was there for the first in Raleigh, and then I wanted to be here for the first of Chattanooga. Yeah.
0: I met you in Nashville.
1: Yeah, we did, yes. It was at Hotel Renaissance.
0: Yes.
1: Mm-hmm. Mm-hmm. The convention center was in the Hotel Renaissance, yeah. Mm. Yeah.
0: All I remember, it was not great walking around there. At night, like uphill. But it was all right. I liked Raleigh, you know, because we were like the big fish in the little pond.
1: Yeah, especially it was close to you, so.
0: Yes, that was very nice. We couldn't not go.
1: Yeah.
0: You know, being an hour away, we had no excuse.
1: Yep.
0: But glad we've been there. And yeah, I think this is really going to be fun. I first met Art in 1989 when he was the director of the IBMA, and they were having their early conferences in Owensboro, Kentucky.
1: Oh, yeah.
0: And this past summer, it was past spring, we ended up going to Owensboro. It was so interesting and bizarre. And staying in the brand new hotel they've got that was, you know, where the Big E was. And, oh, man, I think we had some great times there. But it was really nice, and looks like, I guess, a government in Kentucky, I think it was like Mitch McConnell, gave him $30,000 to build up that whole area of the Bluegrass Museum and that whole area. Have you been there, like, in the last 6 months or so?
1: In Owensboro?
0: Yeah.
1: No, I didn't go there since 2023.
0: Yes. Okay. But it's pretty spectacular. Mm-hmm. And I have to say that I will boast that I do have a photo on display.
1: And the executive director changed. It's no more Chris Jocelyn, it's somebody else now.
0: Mm-hmm. Yes.
1: I don't know who it is now, but...
0: And there's a really nice lady who's a curator. And, of course, her name slips my mind right now. Mm-hmm. But, you know, we were walking through there, and actually it's quite spectacular.
1: Yeah.
0: And it took several hours, really, to get through it all. And I found one of my photographs from the early days of IBMA when it was at Owensboro.
1: Yeah, and there is also how do you call that? A banner of my band in France.
0: Yeah.
1: Who is kept in the archives. I was surprised because when I arrived, I took a rendezvous with Chris Jocelyn.
0: Yeah.
1: And he said, "Well, we have the prize for you." I say, "What?" And they take out this banner. It's not a banner. It's like a... I don't know how you call that. You know, it was a... Big pictures of my band and
0: wow.
1: With the date of the show, and it was in the 80s. So I did not know I did not know by which way they got that.
0: Maybe I got you. Mm. I was the first photographer there back in those days.
1: No, it was in France. I made it in the 80s. Yeah.
0: Oh.
1: I made the show in the 80s. And
0: cool.
1: I don't know how this tag arrived in Owensboro. I have no idea. And they even don't know they are, so.
0: Wow. Yeah. The Bluegrass Mystery.
1: Mm. Yeah.
0: Cool. Well, it's sort of like a family reunion, this get-together every year. And I have really enjoyed it. We're going to have to drive this year, you know, we've talked about that. But it's going to be worth it. I really enjoy going there, and it's a lot like old home week, isn't it? Alrighty, I want to play another song by Bill Monroe. Let me see. But while we're doing that, we are going to listen to a brand new album by Danny Paisley. Bluegrass State of Mind is his album. And he is on Pine Castle Records. And it's celebrating 50 years of bluegrass music.
2: Wow.
0: So, yeah. Let me get that on. And, you know, I'm so old, I remember when he was touring with his dad. And that's when I first saw them. So we're going to listen to the second cut on here, Have I Stayed Away Too Long? Danny Paisley, right here on Panhandle Country.

0: Danny Paisley from his brand new album called Bluegrass State of Mind. Mighty fine.
1: Mighty fine.
0: I love his style, don't you? It's like really... I love seeing his dad, too. And the same kind of thing. And this is brand new, and he will be at our IBMA World of Bluegrass next week in Chattanooga. Be sure to come on down. Where are you staying? Do you have a hotel you're staying there?
1: Pardon?
0: In Chattanooga? You staying in a...
1: In a hotel.
0: Yeah. Mm-hmm. We're going to be in the haunted hotel.
1: All right.
0: Are you going to be there? No.
1: No,
0: going to be at the
1: so.
0: Reed House. Yeah, that's going to be pretty fun. So... Now I've played a couple of songs. Now it's time for you. Do you have something you'd like to play?
1: No, I let you drive. It's okay.
0: Okay, cool. I really appreciated all the music you shared today.
1: Thank you.
0: And,
1: it was nice from you to share it, yes, too. You know.
0: Hey, you know, it's my pleasure, my honor. All right, well, Jason Carter has a brand new album, and it's called Lowdown Hoedown. And we're going to listen to the very first cut, King of the Hill, right here on Panhandle Country.

0: right, back here on Panhandle Country.
1: Hello.
0: Mm-hmm.
1: Hello back.
0: I think you're still there. There you are. There. I did it. Kept it halfway. Now it is time to hear the old man himself. That's what we used to call Bill Monroe. There's the old man. And I'm going to do I think I'm going to do Bill Monroe's mandolin story. It's a pretty cool story here. Then we get it lined up. And then you guys are going to hear this. All right, Bill Monroe's mandolin story, VHS original TV broadcast in the 1980s. This was from on the Nashville Network, TNN. All righty, let's listen to him right now. Bill Monroe's story.
2: Welcome back to the show. You know, Bill, I was just standing here watching your band. Why don't you, since you play bluegrass, why don't you ever dress them in blue?
3: Once in a while I do.
2: Do you?
3: Yes, sir.
2: Do you ever dress in blue?
3: Yes, sir. We all have blue suits.
2: I don't recall ever seeing you dress in anything but black.
3: You just see us about once a month.
2: Well, right? I know. That's right. How are you, Bill?
3: I'm getting along fine.
2: Well, I'm delighted to see you.
3: Thank you so much. Good to see you.
2: Is that a new mandolin you're playing tonight?
3: That's one that Gibson let me borrow.
2: Yeah, recently, many of you may have read in the press where Bill was the unfortunate victim of a robbery, and not only a robbery, but somebody took two of his instruments and smashed them. And I read where one musicologist said that one of the instruments, I think the one you played on the show the last time you were here, was perhaps one of the most important instruments in American musicology.
3: Not bragging, Ralph, but I really believe it was.
2: Is this the one you bought at a barbershop?
3: Yes, sir, down in Florida. Miami, Florida.
2: Now, how can you buy one of the all-time greatest instruments in a barbershop? That doesn't seem like the place you would go to buy an instrument.
3: Well, back in the early days, you see, there wasn't no mandolin playing going on much till everybody all over the United States and the world knew that I was playing a mandolin. So then a lot of them went to playing it.
2: All right. Who was playing it? Who was playing this instrument in the barbershop?
3: Nobody. It was just laying there in the window. Had a little sign up here, I believe, said $150 or something like that.
2: You bought it when?
3: Oh, it was way back in the early 40s. 41, I believe.
2: What is the approximate value of that same instrument today?

0: F5 what?
1: Lloyd Lower.
0: What does that mean, Lloyd Lower?
1: He was the man that made the Gibson.
0: All right, what's going to happen to these instruments that were smashed?
1: Well, Gibson is working on them, and I think they're going to go back together, and I just hope they will, and I can continue on playing, and they can stay with me as long as I play music.
0: Then they have indicated to you that they are repairable.
1: Yes, sir. Yes, sir.
0: Is this going to be a long, painstaking repair job?
1: Yes, sir.
0: Mm-hmm. When do you hope to have the instruments back?
1: I'd like to have them back in at least 6 months if I could.
0: Bill, is this a very expensive job?
1: No, they won't charge me a penny.
0: Really?
1: No, sir, they won't.
0: Just because they like you? Because
1: yes,
0: you're an historic figure?
1: Well, I've sold a Minnie Mandolin for them.
0: Ah, I guess you have. You've sold many a Gibson Mandolin
1: for
0: them.
1: That's what I'm saying, yes, sir.
0: I'll tell you, let me tell you one brief story. You probably remember it. I'm backstage at the Opry, 1962-63, and I'm with Ira Leuven. And Ira's got he's got a mandolin he bought in Germany. He said, it's louder than Bill Monroe's. He said, it really bothers him when I get around him and I bang on it or play on it. He said, it really bothers him because it's louder than his. Do you remember that?
1: I kind of remember him bringing the mandolin, but I don't remember too much about it.
0: Yeah, I think he was trying to have fun with you.
1: Probably.
0: He said, I'll get up behind Bill, and he said, I'll just play and play and play.
1: Ralph, he was a fine singer, you know.
0: He was. He really was.
1: We used to get together, Ari and Charlie, and we'd sing a trio, you know. Ari would do the lead, and I'd sing tenor, and we'd let Charlie get down and sing the low part.
0: They would have made a pretty good bluegrass act.
1: Boy, they would. Yes, sir.
0: Let me take a little break.
2: 1923 F5 mandolin. Back together again. Darrington received the instrument in November after it had been smashed with a fireplace poker into more than 200 pieces.
3: All of this section of the mandolin was missing. The poker had gone through in about 6 different spots and completely broken away the middle section of the mandolin. The hardest part was not to align those pieces in there, but it was to make sure that every piece was indeed there.
2: Darrington used photographs of Monroe's famous mandolin to help piece it back together. He even reconstructed the interior label signed by Gibson mandolin developer Lloyd Lore in July 1923. Darrington, who's an accomplished mandolinist himself, says he never expected to see the most famous mandolin of all close up.
3: It's kind of like seeing your neighbor's wife naked. You never expected to see what you saw. It's quite interesting. I mean, I've seen the inside of the mandolin, and awed. I'm awed by the workmanship of the day.
2: The workmanship Darrington has put into the repair of the mandolin also inspires awe. It is as well a service offered free to the father of bluegrass.
1: I've never had no company in the world stand behind me and do the things that I needed done like Gibson has. But, you know, I know that I've sold a lot of instruments for him, especially the mandolin. But that mandolin I had, then there was one like in the world. I thought it was a wonderful mandolin. And I just hope it'll come back and be about the same.

0: WHUP Hillsboro. All right, back here on Panhandle Country. And I think I've played all my stuff here. So what I am going to do is... this might be good. How long is this? I'm going to play this for a little bit. There's a whole series of these stories for bluegrass fans called Bill Monroe Stories. This is part one of seven, and it has a bunch of old codger just sitting around and talking about the days it used to be.
1: You can play anything with strings on. How many different instruments did you bring to the family reunion today?
2: I brought two guitars, a mandolin, and a fiddle.
1: That's just four.
2: That's all I get in the car.
1: Well, that is kind of a small car.
2: Yeah, that is a small car. You know, me and Uncle Dave, we went all the way to California in that car right there, and Uncle Dave brought him a country ham. He had to have

0: ham every morning for breakfast, and he'd take that ham with him. Powerful.
1: Is there anybody in this room that does not do an impression of Bill Monroe?
0: He's the most imitated guy, I guess, in the world. In the world of bluegrass, I'll put it that way.
1: Yeah. Why do you think that is?
0: He was so funny. I mean, he didn't think he was a bit funny, but he was funny. He was hilarious. And, well, just talking about the ham thing, I know Alan O'Brien, Nashville Bluegrass Band, back years ago before, I guess, the band even started, he come on the bus and saw Mr. Monroe one time, and Bill was hungry, and couldn't find anything to eat, and Alan said, I've got some old, country ham biscuits that my mom made me. They're a couple of days old, but he said, boy, you bring me them biscuits, you can't hurt ham. Now, can't hurt ham. I mean, think about that. You can't hurt ham.
1: So, didn't you write a song or something about
0: me
1: that?
0: And Gordon Kennedy, we said it's too much of a great story not to write it, so we wrote it.
1: There are as many Bill Monroe stories, almost, Ramona, as there are Grandpa Jones stories.
2: I don't know
1: how many of them are true, but they're great stories that have been handed down through the years.
0: And we miss them.
1: And they make us smile.
0: Yes, they do. And Sharon was talking this morning. She said she had Bill Harrell on her mind so strong today.
2: Never think about him.
0: Yeah,
2: I did today.
0: And I think, people like Mr. Monroe and Grandpa and people that we've loved for so long, I think today, and Josh and people like that's gone on, and I just think that they're happy that we're all together, playing and talking, and our friendships are still good, and I think that's pleasing to them.
1: And carrying the music on. Now,
0: yes.
1: Do you feel like, I've heard you talk about this a little bit, do you feel like it's kind of almost your duty to carry on Mr. Monroe's legacy, to kind of be the leader of the parade in bluegrass music?
0: I don't think I'm any more important doing that than any of us. I think we all have if we love the music, we all have a heart to do it. It's really the heart. It's not necessarily a job or, it's kind of an adventure sometimes. But I think it's as much, you could call it a duty, but, I don't ever look at it as a duty. I look at it as an honor to get to carry his music and, Lester Nearle and, the Stanleys and Flatt & Scruggs. Those three bands are really the bands that solidified to me, solidified the music that we all built on after that, It was Bill with when Lester Nearle joined the band. That's where Lester Nearle met, was in Monroe's band, because Lester had already been with Monroe for a little while, and they were honing their duet up, and it was so great, I got a publicity picture of just Lester and Bill together. It's an old publicity picture, an old black and white thing, but when Earl came into the scene, that's really when, when the sparks flew and the explosion happened, the DNA was complete,
1: And year-wise, we're talking, what, the late 40s?
0: December of 45 was when Earl came into the band, and they didn't really record till, I guess, around maybe August, September of, Kyle would maybe know that exact date,
3: it was 46. It was September of the next year they recorded.
0: Yeah, so it was like, it was like, if you figure, it's almost like 9 months, It took that kind of time to birth, a new music and a new sound. And it was really a new sound. I mean, a lot of people complain, a lot of the purists anyway, complain about any kind of new elements coming into bluegrass at all. It's like, don't do that, And I've always tried to be my hands out this way, not up that way, Hey, come on in. You're not going to change the love I have for the foundations of the music, but come on in. It's for everybody. Mr. Monroe used to say, my music's for everybody. And now she's gone. I don't worry.
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0: often get the opportunity to introduce a legend, but here's one, Bill Monroe.
1: Thank you, and howdy, folks. We're glad to be here at the Grand Ole Opry with you folks tonight. And the Bluegrass Boys are all ready. And the number we picked out to sing for is entitled, My Sweet Blue-Eyed Darling.

All right, back here on Van Andel Country. Sweet Blue Eyed Darling, a couple of different versions of that, and Lonesome River Band from their Carrying the Tradition. Heard that, and also from Bill Monroe himself. All right, let me see here. All right, I'm going to play part of this. Actually, this is Train 45 with J.D. Crowe. And this is a great, great song. And this is from the movie Bluegrass Country Soul that originally was filmed in 1971. And you can get your copy if you go onto YouTube and, you know, and Google Bluegrass Country Soul. So let's see. We're listening to this right now. Train 45 with J.D. Crowe right here on Panhandle Country.

Love that song. Whoops, got that down here. Now it is time. All right, this is a song called Scotland. And Bill Monro wrote this, of course. He was Scottish, among other things. But this is a wonderful song that he plays. And I use this as my closing theme song. So hope you enjoy it.

0: Well, friends and neighbors, looks like I've run out of time again here on Panhandle Country. Many, many thanks to Jean-Luc Leroux for coming. Please thank come again.
1: Thank you for the invitation, Vicky. It was pretty nice for you.
0: You're always welcome here.
1: And I always appreciate to be here.
0: Mm-hmm. So hope you all have a great week. Thanks again for listening and supporting this radio station. And we will be back next week with more of the same, only different. So until then, this is Mrs. Bluegrass and Jean-Luc Leroux saying bye-bye, stay healthy, and keep up the good trouble.

0: All right, here we go.
1: Hello, Charlie Brown fans. As most of you know, Charlie passed away in October of 2022 after years as the iconic voice of beach music in North Carolina and around the country. His show on WHUP was a little more eclectic than his syndicated show On the Beach. The Charlie Brown Show ran for more than 7 years. It was Charlie's last in-studio radio program, and he loved being in the studio. You could always hear the joy he felt in exercising his craft, spinning records, and sharing his love of music with his listeners. We'll continue to honor his legacy by rerunning old Charlie Brown shows. As you probably know by now, Charlie became an all-star during his days at WKIX here in the Triangle, but there were other stations that did about the same thing that WKIX did here, including WAYS, Waze, in Charlotte. So today, Charlie pays tribute to Waze with a sampling of music you might have heard on that station during the 1960s. Enjoy Charlie Brown. On with the show.
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3: Charlie

Today's Charlie Brown Show takes a look at Big Waves Radio of Charlotte in the 60s. We'll start with three songs from the Big Waves Fabulous 40 from the week of May 14th, 1967.

0: Respect. That was the number one song on the Big Ways Fabulous 40, May 15th in 1967. The song you heard when we started was She Shot a Hole in My Soul by Clifford Curry. That was the number five song. And then the song that you heard in the middle is one I had never heard of, but I checked on it, and it was a top 30 national hit called I Was Kaiser Bill's Batman by Whistling Jack Smith. I don't think there really was a. In fact, I know there wasn't really a Whistling Jack Smith. I have to be sure to elocute today, because I got one guy I've looked up to, never had a chance to talk to before. But I'm going to tell you about him in just a second. But I got to take care of some quick biz here and remind you that support for the Charlie Brown Show on WHUP comes from All About Insurance in Hillsborough. Jordan, Barry, and Dale at All About Insurance are committed to offering individuals and business owners their professional advice, their personal care, and responsible service that goes beyond expectations. All About Insurance knows all about insurance, so you don't have to. Information at 919. Yeah, they've got to have the area code. Information at 919-732-2692. My guest today by phone from his home in Sebring, Florida, is Jack Gale. Jack is a radio legend from Charlotte, North Carolina. His career started in, Cleveland. I don't know where it started. He's born in Baltimore. He started in radio prior to the emergence of rock and roll in the Top 40 format. He was heard on WSRS in Cleveland, WTMA in Charleston, South Carolina, WITH in Baltimore, WMEX in Boston. And then he joined Stan Kaplan when Stan and Sis came to Charlotte in 1965 to put Big Ways Radio on the air. And that was the station that Jack built. I'm telling you, he and Stan and Sis put on a radio station that was just incredible. They achieved number one ratings in 36 North and South Carolina counties. Jack won the Bill Gavin Award for Program Director of the Year in 1969 and Billboard's first Disc Jockey of the Year Award in 1970. He was the first PD at WAP in Jacksonville, Florida, after the Kaplans bought it in 1970. I read it just like you wrote it, Jack. Welcome to the show.
1: And I'm telling you, you didn't leave out a thing that I sent you.
0: Oh, man, I tell you.
1: That's what you said about me, but you said nothing about yourself, man. 50 years ago, I still remember, you know, I had never met you, and all I heard was Charlie Brown, Charlie Brown, Charlie Brown, and the record promoters would come in and say, you going to play this? I said, I haven't heard it. Well, Charlie Brown's playing it at Kicks. I said, oh, well, okay, whatever, you know, and that was the way it went. Charlie Brown still is an absolute legend, and I have never met you face-to-face, but it's just great to talk to you, and it's an honor, really, because you are what radio was.
0: And still is, right here on WHUP.
1: And still is, yeah.
0: Let me just say a little history for those of you that didn't hear Mickey Blackwell on a couple of weeks ago. Mickey Blackwell was Jack's newsman. And what is all that? Hello?
1: Mickey Blackwell was, we call him C. Michael Blackwell. We had a team. He was a news guy, and I was the morning disc jockey, and we absolutely did the shows together. I had a drop-in of some Indian or something, and I'd ask Mickey his opinion of whatever it was. I'd do a commercial and say, what do you think of that? See, Michael, he'd go, he'd just grunt away. It just broke up everything. It was hilarious. I got a lot of stories, but it would probably take too long. But the one thing I do want to tell you, when Mickey finally gave me notice after, I guess, 2 or 3 years, he came in and said he was leaving, and he had planned to go to the seminary. And I went in and told Stan, and Stan gave him a party. When you had the interview, see, Michael's too modest to mention that. He didn't mention the party. We gave him a party at the country club, and Stan got up and said, nobody leaves Big Ways because there's no place bigger to go except where C. Michael is going. I thought that was just a great tribute to C. Michael, and he's done terrific at the Baptist Children's Home. Wonderful one of them. He's not my son, but I'm just so proud of him, you know.
0: Well, I am proud to have I told you I was not going to interrupt you, and here I am interrupting you. We're going to have a little dead air now, because not now, but in this interview, because I have a tendency to jump in earlier than I should, and I'm going to wait and let Jack finish his comments. One of the things, Jack, that I found was a newscast of Mickey's. But you told me on the air, I've got two people that are probably going to listen to this show that used to listen to you when they were in high school at Hunter Haas High School in Gastonia. And that's Coach Sylvia Hatchell of the women's basketball team at the University of North Carolina, Hall of Fame coach, and her brother Ronnie Ryan down in Columbia, South Carolina. Now, you told me an interesting story about one of the things you all did going to high schools and stuff. And tell us that story again about what Mickey and Hunter Haas High School, because he was from Gastonia.
1: Yeah, every year we put on what we called the BWB, which was the Big Waves Birthday Ball. We'd bring in, 10 or 15 huge artists at the time, like the Four Seasons and Stevie Wonder. And I mean, we had them all. And we charged 99 cents a ticket for a $1 million show. And, of course, we were sold out, 6 months ahead. We kept back about 300 tickets. And every month, about a month before the show actually started, Christine Smith, who was our organizer and our CCA lady, she would put two teams together. It was C. Mike Gould and I, and then Mike Green and Long John, and we would go to these different high schools and pass out these tickets, and these kids would flock around, or 4,000 or 5,000 people waiting at our station wagon to get these tickets. And every day we'd get an envelope, and I never knew what was in the envelope, and neither did C. Michael about where we were going. And every day I'd say, well, see, Michael, let's see where we're going to go today to give out some tickets to BWB. And his big booming voice came through, and he'd say, I hope we're going to Gastonia, Jack, because they love us at Hunter Haas High School. They have buckwheat cakes for us, and they listen to us every day. I said, well, let's see. And I opened it up. I said, oh, no, see, Michael, not today. We're going to South Mecklenburg. Gee whiz, he'd say. And this would go on 3, 4, 5 days. Finally, on one of the days, the fifth day, she gives me this envelope, and I said, see, Michael, let's see if we're going to Hunter Haas today. Well, I sure hope so, Jack. I really do. And I opened the envelope. I said, see, Michael? Yes. I said, we are going to Hunter Haas in Gastonia. And he says, I don't want to go. And I could say nothing. I just put a jingle on it and let it go. I was hysterical. I was lost, absolutely lost. The greatest absolute that C. Michael ever did.
0: Here's C. Michael in a newscast. Anyway, let's see. I got the right thing here. This is C. Michael in one of his newscasts on the morning show with Jack Gale.
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3: Charlotte, the nation, the world. Big Ways News. Big Ways News brought to you by Burrow Lincoln Mercury, 1220 South Tryon. The summer's longest heat wave continues to grip most of the eastern two-thirds of the nation. Yesterday, the Weather Bureau told Big Ways temperatures at 100 degrees or more for the fifth straight day in parts of the Midwest and the South. Meanwhile, electrical companies report the heat wave is causing a record drain on the nation's electrical resources. Here in Charlotte, Big Ways talked with Duke Power Company, and they say that we have no fear at the present time. President Johnson addressed the nation last night on radio and television and suggested a continuing effort to attain better relations with Red China as part of a four-point program for peace in Asia. LBJ also had some stiff words for the commies.
4: Victory for your armies is impossible.
3: On Wednesday, July 13th at 8 o'clock, this is C. Michael Blackwell, Big Ways News at your service.
5: First in Charlotte, second to none. That's Big Ways News.
0: Oh, my. That was fun listening to him.
1: Memories, boy, memories.
0: Well, that's
1: it had to be 65, 66, somewhere in there.
0: And that's what we're here to do today. And I want to do something a little bit different right now, because I want to go back a little bit before you came to Big Ways. And I got two things I'm going to do, and we're going to take a little break from you having to be on call to talk, because I'm going to play a record, and then I'm going to play a little bit of a parody you did of that record. This was in, I think, 1960, Jack, when you did the parody to The Madison.
1: Right, Sloppy Madison.
0: Yeah, your record was called Sloppy Madison, and the hit version that you kind of parodied was done in 1960 by, let me see which one I decided to play here. We decided to play the one by the Ray Bryant Combo. And this was the song that Dick Clark would play on American Bandstand, and the kids would do the Madison to it, kind of a line dance. So I'm going to chat with you off the air while we listen to the Madison, and then we'll hear your Sloppy Madison.
6: It's Madison time. Hit it.

to hit it. I want the big strong Jackie Gleason and Back to the Madison. Hit it. And away we go. Now that when I say hit it, Birdland, till I say stop. Hit it.

0: right there.
1: Sloppy Madison time, kiddies. Let's form that big, loose, sloppy-looking line. Yes, this is the Sloppy Madison. Ah, you're looking mighty sloppy. Ready? Now, when I say hit it, take two steps forward, two steps back, do the parrot walk to the wall. Hit it! Ah, you're looking mighty sloppy. That's it. Now, when I say hit it, three steps back, jump two, do the ankle walk, then the Mahatma Gandhi twist. Hit it! You're looking mighty sloppy.
2: Oh, I didn't want to play the whole thing, Jack. I hope you aren't offended by that, Jack, the record artist. Are you there? Oh, yeah, there you are.
3: Yeah, you can't walk if you're doing that one, man.
2: I just got a big kick out of that. We want to play
3: it. I believe that I did it as a parody, and a Columbia promotion guy heard it, took it up to New York, and Columbia bought it. Can you believe that?
2: Well, yeah, I mean, back in the day, that kind of stuff was, especially it was professionally done. You know, a lot of the stuff you used to hear that sounded good. It sounded like that Madison. And it was interesting.
3: I don't even know what record that was. I just took an old 45 record at the radio station and wrote the Madison and did it.
2: Well,
3: and this guy from Columbia heard it, you know.
2: Well, that was back.
3: It wasn't even a band or anything that I knew of. You know, it was just an old record.
2: Well, that was before Big Ways. So now we're going to get back into the Big Ways day. And we'll go back.
3: That was Baltimore. That was in Baltimore.
2: We're going to go back to before Big Ways a little bit later. But right now, I want to talk about, tell me a little bit about one of the characters that you had on the Jack Gale Morning Show. And by the way, as we play some of these air checks, you're going to notice that every day was Jack Gale's birthday. Isn't that? I mean, you'll hear an air check, and it'll be Jack Gale's birthday, and then there'll be one from 2 weeks later, and it'll be Jack Gale's birthday, because you had a birthday every day. Isn't that right?
3: Yeah, well, they actually sent cakes to the station, brought me cakes, and called up, wished me happy birthday. And one quick thing here about C. Michael, while we're talking about him, when he came to the radio station, did the newscast, and we all went up to a restaurant after breakfast to have some country ham and stuff, and he says, I want to pay the tab on this restaurant thing. I said, you don't have to do that, C. Michael. He says, well, it's your birthday. He said, and I want to buy you a birthday. I said, well, okay. And the next day, we go to work again, and I'm saying it's my birthday, and he realized he'd been had.
2: Yeah, because I said, I got a show from your birthday, and you said, well, every day was my birthday. And
3: yeah, right.
2: For those of you who are listening to us in the Raleigh area, I want to make sure you understand that we don't want to forget the wonderful times at WKIX in Raleigh. But this radio station we're saluting today, WAYS, was to the folks in the Charlotte and surrounding area what WKIX was to the folks in Raleigh and surrounding areas. And we like Jack was talking about earlier, the record companies would let us know what they were playing, and we'd play them, and then we'd let them know what we were playing. It was two radio stations that respected each other so much. And, you know, traveling, people would travel. They'd tell us about the radio station they heard in Charlotte, and I'm sure the folks in Charlotte that would travel up to Raleigh would mention Kicks. And then there was one in Winston-Salem that they could listen to, WTOB. So radio in North Carolina during the 60s was fantastic. None of that stuff happened much today except right here in Hillsboro on WHUP 104.7 FM and streaming live worldwide at WHUPFM.org. 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
3: Ralph Smedley?
2: Yes, Ralph. I couldn't remember
3: Ralph
2: his first
3: Smedley
2: name.
3: Ralph Smedley was one of these singers on my show, and he really never got to sing a complete song. I would introduce him, and I just had a little arpeggio, and I said, well, ladies and gentlemen, here's Ralph Smedley. To sing Blue Moon. Go ahead, Ralph. And the piano would blow the moon, and he'd say, la. I said, hold on, Ralph, hold on. We've got something else scheduled. I'm so sorry. And cut him off. And about a nine and a half later, we'd bring him on again, same thing. And he would always start with this la, and that was the end of it. And people would call up and say, why don't you let him sing? I said, well, I don't do the scheduling. We had the sound effect of a frog. And I said, Frank the Frog does all the scheduling, so it's not up to me. It's up to whatever Frank the Frog schedules. That's how we do that. And that was Ralph Smedley.
2: And one of the things that you're going to hear in this air check, too, is an artist that came through Charlotte and Raleigh regularly during the mid-60s, and that was Gene Pitney when he was headlining his own shows. And you're going to hear... You're going to hear...
3: If you want to hear it.
2: Hello?
3: I'm sorry, go ahead.
2: No, that's all right. I'm going to play this air check that starts with a little bit you announcing the song and then Gene Pitney interrupting you.
1: Highland.
0: Hi, this is Gene Pitney, and I think that definitely that Sydney is...
4: No, Jack is the name, Jack Gale.
0: Jack. Jack Gale is by far the wildest looking disc jockey in the business.
1: Thank you, Gene. Old friend, Gene Pitney there. Nice to have him stop by right on the heels of Brian Highland at 26 minutes before 8 o'clock in the morning. Well, we're celebrating my birthday today, riding right along here on the Jack Gale Award-winning birthday celebration at 4 minutes past 8 o'clock in the morning. Don't forget, friends, our phone request line is 392-0331 on U.S. Ford Radio. You say them, and we'll play them. Good friend of ours, John Seymour, just called in, and John wanted to hear a special song, Red Rubber Ball, and we're going to get Ralph Smedley to sing that. Ralph, go ahead.

0: do that, I tell you what, I want to mention the ball game coming this Friday night, and then we'll get into your song. Isn't that a terrific
1: it's
0: idea?
1: An awfully good idea, and I wouldn't want anyone to miss it.
0: Oh, well, they won't. I'm sure they just stay tuned.
2: Ralph Smedley. That was just one of the many characters that you had on your show. We've got some other ones coming up. Tell us a little bit about the kickoff. I mean, that was an incredible thing when you were hiding money all over town and all that stuff when you first put Big Waves Radio on the air.
3: Called Mr. Treasure. And who came up with that was Long John Silver, our nighttime disc jockey. And Stan and I talked that over, and what we did is we went out and we buried 10 letters in a lipstick case. Each one, it was in a lipstick case, entitling them to $1,000 if they bring it to Big Waves within 24 hours. So that's what we did, and then we went on the air with it. It's called Mr. Treasure, and we bought 56 billboards. I can't believe that now. 56 billboards, and all it said was, Mr. Treasure has your money, get your share, you know, listen to Big Waves Radio. And it showed this sleuthy-looking guy with a black overcoat with his collar turned up and a black hat over his face, and he's carrying a black suitcase with white dollar signs on the suitcase that say, get your money now. And the ads in the newspaper were the same way. And the way we did it is we gave clues all day on the radio. But if we would have 50 clues, 25 of them were not really clues. They were just teasers. And we'd say, listen all day, because Mr. Treasure would be calling in and giving clues. And these people would write down the clues. And sometime we'd give a real clue. Other times, the telephone would ring, and I'd say, and we'd have this mysterious music. And I'd say, hello, this is Mr. Treasure speaking. I've got your money here, and I'm going to give it to you. Pardon me, my voice don't do that anymore. And I said, stand by. Uh-oh, they're coming to get your money. It's not theirs, it's yours. I'm going to hang up now, I'll call you back. So there was no clue. 15 minutes later, we'd give a clue. And like we'd say, if you're on I-85, pass Howard Johnson's at least 100 feet. And man, there would be thousands of people at Howard Johnson's. They were digging up the lawn, and they were going to sue the Kaplans who owned the station. It went for about 2 months. It was the most amazing thing ever. And the police were out there, police cars, and the station will not call off Treasure Hunt. I got two scrapbooks full. And when that first one was over, we'd say, here's another from Mr. Treasure. We did 10 of them. And when all 10 were given away, we had one more for good measure from Mr. Treasure. And that just tore the whole town apart. And we really did a promotion on that with all the billboards, pardon me, newspaper ads. You would have me do that now.
2: well, listen, it was, I remember hearing about that stuff, and it was just, we never did big stuff. Now, you had one, we'd give away like 85.

0: Center with the Soul Survivors and Clifford Curry. We're going to listen to that right now.
1: Minutes after clock in the morning, Tuesday, October 31, cloudy and 52 degrees. The weatherman says cloudy and mild, possibility of some showers here at Big Waves Country. There'll be some scattered showers around the area. The rest of the folks will take baths. Charlotte, W-A-Y-S. Oh, well, I don't
2: They're
1: know.
2: Coming to Charlotte for the first Carolina appearance Saturday, November 4th. 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
0: Jack, I was terrible at production, but I could do those kind of spots. And on WKIX in Raleigh, I was the one that did most of the concert spots. You did,
3: right.
0: I mean, it was... You did a lot of the production. You did a lot of the staging for the contests. I mean, it was incredible. The radio station sounded Jack Gale-ish even when you weren't on the air.
3: Yeah, well, I called it a hi-ho come to the fair radio station. We're funding you, folks, and we want you to know that we are funding you. Don't take it too serious. You know, that's the kind of station that I wanted to run, you know, and it was just a pleasure for me to go to work. And I don't think anybody ever really quit Big Ways and left except C. Michael, you know.
0: Most of them went to other cities and stuff. Is that or did they? I mean, I'm looking at this survey here, and Melvin came on after you, and then Larry Black, Mike Green, and then Long John Silver, and then a guy named Ron Brandon who ended up having a publication, I think, about promoting top 40 music and stuff. So,
3: right.
0: Go ahead.
3: Oh, that's all right. I thought you were still going. I didn't know.
0: Well, that's all right. Listen, when we do telephone interviews, I'd rather have a little dead air.
3: You didn't wave to me. I didn't know.
0: Well, I forgot to give you the thumbs up. All right. One of the things that was very similar about our two radio stations and was the fact that we both tried to sound bigger than we really were. Gary Edens did production on WKIX, the giant of the South. And then you had a promo that was done. Were you the voice of the Colonel, or was that somebody else that did that?
3: No, that was me.
0: That was you. Okay. So here's Jack again. This is I just love this promo, and it's all about how big Ways was.
4: 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From the Blue Ridge Parkway in the Tennessee border to Old Kitty Hawk in the Cape, this is Big Ways Country. From the valleys of Virginia to the sandy shores of Carolina, this is Big Ways Country. Now, if you're visiting Big Ways Country, we invite you to be our guest. Enjoy Carolina. All the way from Blowin' Rock and Grandfather's Mountain over to Nag's Head and Mateo. But, my friend, when you leave, remember the sound of Big Ways Radio. Take some home with you. Big Ways, reaching out to all America from Charlotte. The Queen City of the South.
5: Thank you, Colonel. Beautifully well done, right, Gorilla?
6: Oh, yeah, I really enjoy the Colonel doing that.
5: Gorilla, please, no banana peels on the floor.
6: Oh, I'm sorry. Did you know the Colonel comes from a real fine family?
5: Fine family, eh?
6: Yeah, on his mother's side, there's charm and grace and dignity.
0: Now, the gorilla was a character that a gentleman that both of us knew very well, John Larsh, known as Lady.

0: There's Big Jack Armstrong. He kind of picked up on your gorilla and made it even more famous.
1: I took my gorilla to Cleveland with him. After that, I got him his job in Cleveland, and he was doing the gorilla everywhere.
0: Yeah,
1: the world's fastest talker was John Losh.
0: Oh.
1: He went under the name of Jack Armstrong later.
0: Yeah, he was on at radio station in Greensboro in the late 90s, and even in, I think, in the early 2000s. He was quite a talent. All right, now another feature that we're going to take a quick musical break here, leading into another feature, Jack, of something you did on your show. Chubby Checker had a lot of records that were hits. This was not, I didn't think it was one of his biggest hits, but turns out when I researched it a little bit, it was.
1: Are you going to do Hooker Tooker?
0: I am.
1: Oh, my gosh, you're surprising me.
0: I told you, Jack, I told you that
1: the girls we had on the telephone were probably 75 years old today, but go ahead. I want to hear that.
0: Well, I told you, I spent the better part of yesterday laughing and finding some of the what I considered to be the most entertaining air checks that I could find. Harold Ballard posted something on Facebook, and he mentioned Hooker Tooker. And so I went back and found one of the Hooker Tooker things. But in order for it to be for everybody to understand it, we got to play the Chubby Checker song first. So here's Chubby Checker and Hooker Tooker, and then we'll check in with the way Jack handled it in this contest he had on Big Ways. This is WHUP. I'm Charlie Brown. My guest today in the first hour of the show is the legendary Big Ways DJ, Mr. Jack Gale. And we're going to talk to Jack about a couple of things today. In fact, we may run over a little bit into the 2 o'clock hour because I want to talk a little bit about what Jack's doing now and the fact what he just went through in Sebring, Florida. But right now, just entertainment from his days at Big Ways. Here's Chubby Checker, and then we'll have an air check of Jack, how he handled Hooker Tooker on the air.

0: Now, friends, we're all set to sing along here on our sing-along fun phone, and Chubby Checker's going to lead us through the thing here.
1: This is Chubby Checker calling all the good guys. Yeah!
0: Singing party right now, our sing-along. We're talking on the fun phone to Cindy Blackwelder of Charlotte. Good morning, Cindy. Ready to sing along with us this morning?
2: Yes, sir.
0: Very good. Let me hear your key. Just give me a little me, me, me, me, me, and we'll see how it sounds.
2: Me, me, me, me.
0: Cindy Blackwelder of Charlotte. Cindy, you know the words, right?
2: I think so.
0: Okay, here we go. Sing it good and loud, and don't start until I say three. Ready? One, two, three. That's very good.

0: Cindy. Thank you very much for joining us on the sing-along. Leave your name at the door, dear. We may want to use you for crowd noises sometime.
1: Did you? Was that an everyday feature or a once-in-a-while feature?
2: Every day.
1: Every day. Oh, man.
2: Every day. it makes me want to do that again.
1: I want to thank my longtime friend, Harold Ballard, for mentioning that on Facebook, which gave me a chance to find that song. All right, let's see where we're going to move into now. I want to mention the fact, too, that you have written a book and you have a website. So why don't we mention that real quick for folks who want to find out more about you and what you've done and stuff.
2: Yeah, well, I wrote the book back in 2000. And I just couldn't write anymore after that. I just got tired. But it was seems to be so far away. I wrote that on a 7-inch monitor on my computer. It took about 6 months to write that. And it was very tough because it's chronological. You don't want to do one thing, you know, that really happened 4 years later and put it before the one that happened now. So I wrote the book, and I just wrote it for my friends. And I started giving it away, and I sent one to Claude Hall at the Billboard magazine, who was the editor then, the radio editor. And he wrote me back, and he said, you know, you need to sell this. And I said, I don't want to sell it. I just wrote it for my friends. He said, no, you need to sell it. He said, I'm going to give you a review. And he gave me a review, and I still have it. And he talked about how terrific it was and how radio, this and that. And a whole lot of people sent in stuff to Claude Hall, and he put it all on the computer. And I have it all on my computer, all the different testimonials. And Bobby V wrote in and said, just read Jack's book. Claude Hall gave it a review, and Claude must have bad eyes. But it was just a lot of fun writing the book. And I still have the book, and, you know, I'd be glad to send it out to people. I had it reprinted in my second printing because I only did 200 original printings. So the book's now in its second printing, and I charged $19.95 for the book. And, I'll give you the address later if you want, and they can just send it to me, and I'll be glad to shoot them the book.
1: Okay.
2: And you usually give it away or send it, sell it or whatever it is, you know.
1: And what's your...
2: That was a thrill writing that book, and I really enjoyed it. I think it took most of my life from the time I got in radio until the year 2000. Of course, after that, a lot happened. We bought another radio station. That's not in there. But up till 2000, it's all there.
1: What's your website?
2: Oh, the website is, my website is jackgaleradio.com.
1: Okay, jackgaleradio.com.
2: There are five shows on that website.
1: And it's just fun listening stuff. Now, we're going to talk a little bit later about another project that you have now. But before we do that, I want to mention Lowell Pressure. Now...
2: Okay, if you have to.
1: Well, we have to because there are people. We had my friend Larry Sprinkle. Larry was not part of Big Ways Radio.
2: Wonderful guy, yeah.
1: When you were there, Larry is a weatherman in Charlotte, and he's also involved. He's been hosting the Carolina Beach Music Awards show for many, many years, and Larry let a lot of his friends in Charlotte know about the show today. And so we got listeners down there in Charlotte listening to us live right now on WHUP 104.7 FM and streaming live worldwide at WHUPFM.org. And as I mentioned to you, Jack.
2: Just to interrupt you for 1 second, yep. Then you can go on. But with Larry Sprinkle, on the day that Big Way stopped playing music and went talk radio, Larry Sprinkle did one of the most marvelous jobs I've ever heard. He had written the whole thing up, played all the records that we had introduced and things like that, did a lot of stuff, almost like you're doing, and then called everybody, wherever we were. Long John was here, and Melvin was here, and Ron Brandon was there, and I was over here. He called us all, and we were all talking on the phone. It was really a tearful memory fest, and it was just terrific. And he really did a marvelous job, did his homework, and took a lot of time with that. I'll never forget that.
1: Well, Larry Sprinkle is a great friend of mine, of beach music and of yours, and he's going to, I'm sure he'll contact you after he gets a chance to listen to the show. Tell us about Lowell Pressure. Hello? Are you there, Jack? Well, Jack's in Sebring, Florida, and we were afraid he just got his telephone back today, so I don't know whether we're going to have to call him back or what, but I don't think I did anything. So low pressure was weatherman on the Jack Gale show. And you'll see how accurate low pressure was when you listen to this air check.
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3: Thank you, Lady Hortense. Big Ways is in season in Charlotte. And that means it's time again for the man with the story behind the weather, Lowell Pressure. Lowell, come on in.
5: Morning, everyone.
3: Good morning, Lowell. And what is the big story weather-wise?
5: Well, on today's weather map, the center of the lowering pressure to the west is now over Oklahoma and Arkansas. This low has falling spread rain from the Gulf of Mexico to the Great Lakes, and has also caused a few tornadoes along the Gulf Coast east of the Mississippi River. A high-pressure system continues to control the weather along the northward coast to the northeast-southwest area.
3: Thank you very much, Lowell, and I'm sure that you have a riddle for us today.
5: Just have a Halloween riddle.
3: A Halloween riddle?
5: Yes. Today is Halloween.
3: That's right. What is your Halloween riddle?
5: What color is a ghost's clothing?
3: What color is a ghost's clothing?
5: Mm-hmm.
3: Lowell, I'm sorry, I don't know. What color is a ghost's clothing?
5: Blue.
6: Oh, will you get out of here, please?
5: I just scared you on that.
1: Pat Patterson had a Johnny Dollar who wasn't like the weatherman, but he was kind of like an amateur radio guy, kind of like what low pressure was, Jack, on your show.
2: Right.
1: And so the folks in Raleigh listening might compare those two creatures. I'm glad we were able to get right back on. I was going to wait to do this, but if you don't mind, we'll take a little bit of break from radio and talk about what's been going on in your life in Sebring, Florida, for the last couple of weeks. Because we haven't on my show. We've kind of thought about it, but you can kind of bring to life what was like down there during the hurricane.
2: Well, sort of bad news. For 11 days, we had no electric, no power, and that means no air conditioning. In 93 and 94 degrees, it was really unlivable. We had no water because we were on a well here, and the water in the well was run by electric, so we had no water. You couldn't buy water. All the stores were closed for the simple reason that they had no power, and you couldn't hardly buy anything. They had signs up if they were open, sales for cash only, because they had no electric to run the MasterCard and Visa machine. So it really has been a disaster. And I hate to say this on the air, but you couldn't flush the toilets. Everything was run by water. And we had no computer, no television, and no telephone. Absolutely nothing. All we had was a cell phone, and you couldn't charge the cell phone. So it was just a really tough situation. And luckily, some friends of mine the last couple of days took me over to their house to sit in the air conditioning and fed me. And two nights ago, we came home about 6:30 and said, "We have power." And I couldn't believe that. I have a kitty cat who's 18 years old, Morgan. He's vice president. And he was just very listless and laying around for 8 days, I guess 11 days, and I guess cats can feel that too. But the minute that air went on, after about 20 minutes, he was fine, jumping up everywhere. So it was really awful. The streets were deserted. Everybody had power damages and had trees everywhere and things like that, but water was everywhere. You could hardly go anything. Everything was closed. The post office was closed. We got no mail for 7 days. Hmm. Everything was closed, no matter what it was. And the banks, one of the banks is still closed here. That's how bad it was. I mean, we got the back end of the, we're in the center part of the state. We're between Tampa and Orlando. And I figured we'd never get that, you know, but they said, you know, stock up, stock up. So everybody stocked up, including us, and we lost everything in the refrigerator. We lost everything in the freezer. But thank goodness now everything is working. But,
1: well,
2: you just had the remnants of it when the phone just dropped off, you know. But we're okay now.
1: Yeah,
2: I don't spend too much time complaining.
1: Oh, no, I just wanted to have somebody firsthand who went through that. And the folks down there just... We just got to keep them in our thoughts and prayers. And Jack, I hope you don't mind me mentioning that you're 92 years young, and surviving that kind of thing is got to be quite an experience for you. And
2: I'm totally blessed. I really am. I've had a great life. I've done just what I wanted to do, and it's been wonderful. And outside of radio, now I go to Nashville every other month or so. We'll probably talk about that if we have time. And at 92, I go there. I go in a wheelchair, by the way, because Nashville is tough to get around. And I got a driver who drives me up, and we go to work doing in the record business. And that's it. But I still do commercials when they come around. And I go to Nashville. And at this age, I don't want to retire, so I'm okay.
1: Well, we're going to talk about the Nashville thing, and we'll be doing this. This is the Charlie Brown Show on a radio station that lets me do what I want to do. And this is very entertaining. There aren't many like this. And
2: no.
1: We got one more air check that I want to play, and then I want to talk about a record that you had something to do with, or a song that you had something to do with. About a, well, let's do this. Let's play a song here. This is by a friend of both of ours from Taylorsville, North Carolina. And tell us what your connection was with Harry Deal and the Galaxies and Salty Dog.
2: Well, Harry Deal lived in Taylorsville, North Carolina. He and his brother had a band, and they used to back a lot of the artists when I did record hops there. And when we brought in the Big Ways birthday ball, he backed a lot of artists there. And I said, why don't we do a record? And we decided we were looking for songs. And I'd always heard this record, Baby Let Me Be Your Salty Dog, and I thought that would make just a great rocking record. And we went out to Arthur Smith Studios, I don't know whether that's still there or not, and Harry Dillon, and we did Baby Let Me Be Your Dog, and I sold it to Jubilee Records. So nobody ever gets any money for that stuff, but we just had a great time doing that.
1: And Harry very, very nicely over the years has made sure that I have all of his songs, and so I happen to have this one. In answer to your question, Arthur Smith Studios is now Studio East, being General Johnson used that studio for recording many of his songs with the chairman of the board when he came down to North Carolina, and it's still making great music. Here's Harry Deal and the Galaxies and Salty Dog.

0: It says 1967. That is when you did that with Harry Deal in the Galaxies. And I think Harry still makes music every once in a while. I'm gonna change the program here very briefly. Tell us a little bit about your connection with Mr. Bassman, please.
1: Well, that really started me really producing major records. I was at WITH in Baltimore at the time, and I was recording some local stuff, like Ronnie Dove, and sold him to Decca, and we had sold 60 masters in 1 year. And a friend of mine, Sid Lawrence in Cleveland, one day, and he said, I found this 15-year-old kid, and he writes great stuff, plays great guitar. He writes, like, you know, bubblegum music for the kids and this and that. And he sent me a tape, and the tape was a song called Always, Always. And I said, this guy is unbelievable. I said, he's too good for us to handle. I said, let me take him to New York. And Sid flew in with him, and Johnny and I went up to New York, and he auditioned for MGM, for Columbia, and for Cap Records. And MGM was paying a lot of money to Connie Francis at the time, doing everything, and they wanted him, but we didn't go there. And Columbia was so interested in Bobby Vinton, we didn't go there either. And I knew a promotion man, you may know him, Mo Preskell. He was with Cap.
0: Right.
1: And he says, if you give us Johnny Cymbal, that's the kid's real name, he says, we'll really go crazy for him. And we did. And we cut a full album, 10 songs, Cap Records, with Alan Lorber, who did all the arrangements for Neil Sedaka, by the way. As a matter of fact, we went in the Mirror Sound Studios and did that album, and we followed Bobby Rydell in there. Boy, that's some old memories. And we did the song, and we were going to release a song called Refreshment Time, where he takes his girlfriend to the drive-in movie, puts his arm around her, and she says, I'm hungry. And he had to go out and get her some food, ice cream or whatever, comes back, they finish the ice cream, puts his arm around her again, she says, I'm hungry. So, and we called it Refreshment Time. And Cap called me and said, we can't release that. We're not going to release that one. That's why. Well, because the Everly Brothers have an album, and they have a song in there called Refreshment Time. So we don't want any problems. So we're going to release Mr. Bassman, and then we'll do another album, because it's a novelty thing, and it really won't do much. So Johnny wrote that song, and we released it, and it went to number four, I think, in the United States, to number one all over Europe, number one in Argentina, and in the Billboard it had number one, Senor Cantorabaggio. And it was just an amazing thing. 28 people recorded Mr. Bassman, including Lawrence Welk, and including the Andrews sisters, believe it or not,
0: wow,
1: did Mr. Bassman. And it was a tremendous... And matter of fact, when he toured Japan, they sent him to Japan, he was booked by William Morris. When he toured Japan, he came back to Los Angeles, the Billboard reporters met him, and they said, how did the Japanese people like you? And Johnny, at 15 years old, said, well, all I can tell you is they threw rocks at Eisenhower and threw roses at me.
0: All right. We're gonna continue with Jack in just a minute. We're going to play Mr. Bassman. You're listening to... Oh, the sheriff just walked in. He's not here to arrest me, Jack. Don't be nervous. We are at WHUP-LP Hillsborough, 104.7 FM, and streaming live worldwide at whupfm.org. 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

0: Boom, boom, boom, boom, boom, boom, boom, boom, boom. You there, Jack?
1: Yeah, I'm here.
0: Okay, we had a little telephone interruption there, but we're back together. Okay, tell me about Helicopter Harry. Sheriff, we're going to let the sheriff say hello to you. Sheriff, you want to say hello to Jack?
2: Good afternoon, Jack. How are you doing, sir?
1: Hey, Sheriff. How are you?
2: I'm doing well, sir. I'm glad we're here all together today on WHUP Worldwide.
1: You didn't come in here rehearsing and say you're under arrest.
2: No. Charlie couldn't buy his way into my jail.
0: All right, we're gonna we'll talk to the sheriff in a few minutes. Jack, tell us about Helicopter Harry. Helicopter Harry, Harry in the helicopter.
1: I figured every station had a helicopter in those days, and I figured it might be interesting to do something where he's in the helicopter, and I call him Helicopter Harry, and he would say usually where he is, and I'd say, well, give us the traffic report, and every time he'd get into the actual report of what was happening, the helicopter sound would drown him out, and he'd come back in his normal voice over the lower motor and say, well, you know, that's my report today. But you'll understand it when you hear it, but I just wanted you to know you never really knew what was going on, although he made a lot of noise.
0: I want to mention the folks who are listening in Raleigh remember Ace High in the Sky, Russ Spooner, who you remember from Spoonerized, right, Jack?
1: Oh, yeah, Spoonerized.
0: Yeah, he had Ace High in the Sky, and Gary Edens, who ended up owning Edens Broadcasting and stuff, was a Kix DJ and worked for Pam, sold Pam's jingles, probably sold some of them to Jack Gale or to Stan Kaplan, whoever bought the jingles for Big Ways. Anyway, he was Ace High. And Jack had Helicopter Harry.
3: Look, up there in the sky, look!
4: It's a scrawny thing!
5: Is it a chicken?
3: No, no!
6: It's Helicopter Harry. Come in, Harry, with another traffic report, please.
7: Good morning, Jack, and good morning, Mr. and Mrs. Motorist, driving downtown in Big Ways country. This is Helicopter Harry, reporting from my helicopter high above the Queen City.
6: Harry, I was wondering if you could perhaps give us a report this morning on the traffic coming in on North Tryon Street, Route 49.
7: No, Jack, I'm sorry. I'm in the area this morning of Route 49, North Tryon Street.
6: Okay, Harry, that'll be fine. Go ahead.
7: Yes, well, I drive it down.
6: Very much, Harry.
7: Maybe next time, Jack, we'll be able to give a traffic report where you want one.
6: Okay, fine. Thank you very much. 61 over and out, Harry.
7: I didn't read you, Jack. So I'll sign off. 61 over and out.
6: Right, Harry. Goodbye.
7: What's that, Jack? Never mind.
0: Oh. Sheriff and I were just sitting in here laughing because you mentioned you remember Ace High.
2: I remember that. You know, I told Charlie last night we were talking. I didn't know if I'd ever heard any of your bits, but I remember that vividly.
0: Well, you there, Jack? Are you there?
1: No, but I'm here.
0: Okay.
1: We still got a little bit of phone problem here, but go ahead. Okay.
0: Well, tell us a little bit about what you're doing now with country music, and tell us about Thoughts on the Flag and how you got started doing country music with Playback Records, the label that you started many years ago.
1: Well, the reason we called it Playback was I went to Nashville and I met a lot of the big stars I'm talking about. You know, Waylon and Willie and Johnny Cash and Crystal Gayle and everybody that had a name was there. And I figured we'd try to sell their albums on television. In those days, we did like 20 great hits of Johnny Cash, not sold in stores, Visa, MasterCard. And that was, we had a deal with Westinghouse, who sold everything with an 800 number. And that's what we did. We recorded all those people. We did pretty well, and eventually TV got so inundated with that stuff, with blenders and diet things, and the sales were dropping off. And I figured this is no way to go, so let's just go with the distributors. And we did pretty well, and we called it Playback because they were all old songs. We didn't have anything new. We recut all their old stuff, including Johnny Paycheck and Take This Job and Shove It, and Bobby Helms and My Special Angel. And we did pretty well with that. And then I figured, that's enough of this. I'm just going to do commercials. And that's when I moved to Florida. And I sold 300 of those big name masters to a company called KTEL. A lot of people don't know who KTEL is, but they're a huge company. They're in Canada. And we sold it on a royalty deal, and I came to Florida and retired. In about 2007, 2008, I figured I just need to do something. more than commercials. So we started Playback again, and we couldn't, you know, no sense getting any radio play with Loretta Lynn and Vince Gill and these kind of people. So we started to look for new people, and that's how this thing worked. But one of the main thrills we had was recording Johnny Cash, Tommy Cash's brother, George Jones, and Tom T. Hall on record, and it was called Thoughts on the Flag. And Tommy Cash called me and said, we're going to do Thoughts on the Flag. And I said, what's the deal with? He said, flag burning. And I said, I don't want to get into any controversial stuff. I'm too old for that. And he says, well, Tom's going to be angry. And I said, Tom who? He said, Tom T. Hall. He wrote it. And I said, wow, well, send it to me because I have so much respect for him. And he sent me the song. And it doesn't have anything bad. It says, you burn your flag, just don't burn mine. That's what it was. And we recorded that. And the National Network at the time, they're out of business now, but they did a complete video with all the stars in there and everything. And it got its national distribution with Laurie Records. Laurie Records was very big with Dion and the Belmonts and quite a few more. And that really put us back in business. And ever since then, We cut just about everybody in Nashville, but I don't do the old artists anymore. Now we're just doing new people. But Thoughts on the Flag was what really got us started.
0: Well, we're going to play that one, and then we're going to talk about a young lady that you've got discovered in Myrtle Beach, South Carolina. So hang on, Thoughts of the Flag. I said, Jack, I don't know if I want to play that. And then I listened to it and said, I think I do want to play it, and I am going to play it right now on WHUP.

0: Tommies, Johnnies, Georgies, or yours.
1: Johnny Cash, Tommy Cash. Ooh, wow, Tom T. Hall and George Jones. That's pretty powerful there, Mr. Jack Gale. You should be very proud of that, and I think you are.
2: It brings back great memories.
1: All right, let's talk about this. After winning just about every talent showcase in her Myrtle Beach, South Carolina area, Maddie Hunt is signed with Playback Records Nashville. She headed to Nashville. She performed at Tootsie's Orchid Lounge, and then she recorded her debut LP with veteran producer Jack Gale. How about that? How about that? Are you still there for how about that?
2: I can hear you. It's just cutting in and out.
1: Oh, okay.
2: Hurricane finished these phones. Well, I can hear most of it.
1: Well, tell us a little bit about. I'll tell you what. Let's do, because I don't want to. I don't want to keep you on a phone that's going away. Tell us a little bit about Maddie Hunt, and then we'll say thank you and wrap up our portion of the show, and I'll play her song, okay?
2: Right.
1: So tell us a little bit about Maddie.
2: Well, she's 15 years old, just turned 16 years old, and I happened to hear her on YouTube some way, and I tried to get a hold of her, and I couldn't find any email or anything, and it took me 2 or 3 days, finally found a number for her father. And I called her father and told him who I was and that I was really interested in doing something with him. And they weren't too sure, because the record business today doesn't have a great reputation. And I just talked to him and told him how I felt about it and so on and so forth, and sent him some songs. And she picked 4 of those songs. We signed a contract, and we went ahead to Nashville, and we did it. We used 7 musicians. Everyone was Hall of Fame guys. We used the best musicians there. And we did 4 songs. One of them is a cover that Brenda Lee and Juice Newton did back, I think, around 1970, called Break It to Me Gently. And that song, to me, was written for Maddie. She's got that particular kind of voice. And I figured we got to do that one. But radio, you'd really need to do an up-tempo. But we did that one, and then we did a couple other ones, which will, one of those other ones will be the single. But the one I think you're going to play is Break It to Me Gently. And I think that she, as a matter of fact, I have an email from C. Michael. He heard it, and he said, believe it or not, he said, it's better than Brenda Lee. And that's the biggest compliment I've ever had. So I'd like to hear it. I'd like the people to hear it, because I'm pretty excited about Maddie Hunt. I think she's going to be terrific.
1: And we're going to have her on with us in a couple of weeks when you let me know that Crank It Up is going to be released. Jack, I know your power on your cell phone and your power on your regular phone, and I just can't thank you enough for making time for us today. It's been entertaining for me. Me and the sheriff been laughing since he came in listening to your air checks. You brought back so many memories to so many people, and I just want to say thank you very much for go ahead.
2: All I can say is you are the true meaning of the word legend in the dictionary. If they put legend, they need to put Charlie Brown. You're just amazing, and you're an encyclopedia of beach music too.
1: Well, we're gonna play some beach music, but right now, this lady from Myrtle Beach, I'm gonna find out from her if she knows any of my beach music friends. Jack, be safe. God bless you. Thank
2: Thanks
1: you so much,
2: Charlie. I really appreciate it. God bless.
1: Talk to you soon.

0: she can sing, can she not, Sheriff Blackwood? You're writing yourself some notes down there.
1: Sounding good. Yeah. Sounding good.
0: Lady's very talented, and we look forward to having her on her show. She's in school right now, her dad said, and she's going to listen to the show, and then we're going to chat, and we'll probably have her on right about the time that her album comes out and crank it up. I mean, that's a totally different sound for a crank it up. We're going to crank things up here. I got a couple of requests that I want to get taken care of, and a new song to introduce to you by a local group, the Mason Lovett Band. You like Mason Lovett Band?
1: Yep. Had an opportunity to spend some time with him not too terribly long ago when we had the memorial for our good friend Howell Brown.
0: Yep. And so we got some interesting stuff coming up between now and 3 o'clock. I hope you enjoyed Jack Gale and the Memories of Big Ways. We've got a couple of suggestions for some things coming up. We're going to have some special guests. Alan B. from Burlington, and Alan is kind of a beach music historian. He's going to be on with us next week, and we hope to have Coach Hatchell on with us sometime soon, and the man behind the Band of Oz and KHP, Keith Houston, is going to be on with us.
1: Our good buddy.
0: Yeah, so we got some great plans for the Charlie Brown Show here on WHUP. I want to thank all of you for listening, and I'm going to take care of two requests from my regular listeners. The first one's for Laurie in Lugolf, South Carolina. She wants to dance to the music, so put on your dancing shoes, Laurie. Here's Sly and the Family Stone.

0: Slide the Family Stone, dance to the music. We're gonna play a song that you hadn't heard before, the newest from the Embers and Archie Bell. But you and I had a really good time when the Embers were here for last Friday.
1: We really did. That was a special evening. And they brought a good show, as they always do, and it's just nice to be able to catch up with them on the small venues where you can just walk up and talk to them.
0: Right, I was told that was the biggest crowd that there's ever been for a last Friday.
1: It was a really good crowd.
0: And that young man that sang
1: Sugar. That something?
0: Yep.
1: That was cool.
0: I would have loved to have had him on the show. I'd like to know how much money he got. I bet he got $100.
1: Did you see that bag?
0: Yeah.
1: It had to have been more than $100. I mean, it was a huge bag. It was full of $1 bills and whatever else people stuck in there, you know.
0: But it was fun. Now, I want you to pay attention to this now, because this song, Archie Bell's part of this song, I was recorded several years ago. It might have been around 1980 or something. I'm not sure my facts are exactly right, but they're generally right. Recorded several years ago, just been sitting around, and they sent it to Craig and asked Craig to kind of put it together, modernize it a little bit, and have the Embers do it. So this is Archie Bell with the Embers featuring Craig Willard. This will be on the Embers' new album, which will be out as soon as they get it finished. And I want to say as soon as possible, because as much as they play, and then the Embers Christmas show is coming up. But as soon as they get it done, it'll be out. It's a song called Beach Vacation. This is Archie Bell with the Embers featuring Craig Willard.

0: Punchy Bell, Craig Willard, the Embers, and all making some good music here. We were playing compilations for the last couple of weeks, and I still got one or two make play today. But last week, our regular listener right here in Hillsboro, they listened to us live. I mean, they are listening to us on 104.7 FM. And if they're not here listening to us
1: worldwide,
0: Melody sends us an email saying, I'm not going to be listening on Tuesday, so we don't, you know, because we miss them when they're not there. There's some kind of psychic thing going on. I know when they're there, and I don't want to get upset when they're not there, because I just want to make sure everybody's good. Well, last week they sent me an email wanting me to play Hold On, I'm Coming by B.B. King and Eric Clapton. Well, that's 6 minutes long. And I couldn't play 6 minutes long. I'm not going to play 6 minutes long today. Eric's...

0: This is called Fading It Out.
1: Yeah.
0: But, you know, it's, if you love guitar, and Chip and Melody had the album, so she wasn't too upset that we were going to fade it out just a little bit, which we did. But I really like Hold On, I'm Coming, and I like B.B. King, and I like Eric Clapton. I just can't take them in six-minute doses.
1: That long.
0: Yeah, I can't take them. Now, Mason Lovett Band is a band that I've watched for a long time. We used to live in Graham. And they would play a lot in Graham. They still play Thursdays at 7, usually, that series. And then there was a Rotary promotion or something over by the tracks a couple times that they played. And

0: They have now gotten involved with Jim Kwik and Rob Harville and have put out a new CD or a new CD single or something that came out at SOS, and we're going to debut it today. Now, you've been following them too, right?
1: I hadn't so much followed the band as we got to know them when our little buddy Howell Brown, he took a liking to a couple of their songs, and they would come out to Maple View and perform. And just recently we had to say goodbye to our little buddy.
0: Yep.
1: And we had a little service for him out at the Cane Creek Church. And it's just cool to have that personal touch and saying goodbye to a friend with a song that's important to us or whatever. But it was a touching time there. It's just hate to have had to gone through that, but glad we did. We don't cry because he's gone. We smile because we knew him.
0: And I had the pleasure of meeting him at the Speedway, at Okanichi Speedway.
1: Yep.
0: He was a big NASCAR fan, and the folks at the Historic Speedway Group, of which Sue was a member formerly, we got a chance to meet him and his mom, and he was just a very special young man.
1: Yep.
0: And anyway, this is brand new song from the Mason Lovett Band, debuting at SOS this week down in North Myrtle Beach.

0: That's brand new. Sounds good. Mason Lovett Band. I
1: like that.
0: Yeah, I do too. Come My Way, is that the name of it? I didn't even know if I wrote down the name of the song somewhere. Where is it here? Well, somewhere it's on here. No, it's not, because it just came. Love's Gonna Come My Way. There it is. Love's Gonna Come My Way.
1: I have to remember that one.
0: Yeah.
1: Write that one down.
0: Yeah, we will do that. 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They know All About Insurance, so you don't have to. All About Insurance information is at 919-732-2692. Soul Dog was unable to be with us today due to other commitments, but he sent us a song. He said this was a compilation. I mean, a duet that two people that don't normally record together. This is Jackie Moore's song, Wilson Pickett and Jackie Moore together on Precious, Precious, little beach music soul.

people always ask me, how do you make a hit record? And I tell them, it's you, the public, who make the hit records. But here's what I do. I get a little beat. And I get a little song. And I get a little group. Then the band comes along. That's all, that's all, that's all, that's all, that's all I needed to make a hit record. Then I met a man with a long cigar. I said, look here, man, I want to be a star. Listen to my beat. Listen to my song. Now dig the group. Ain't that pretty? Man, we can't go wrong. That's all. That's all. That's all. That's all. And that's all I needed to make a hit record. He made me sign the paper for 20 years. But I didn't mind that paper, cause the people cheered when they heard my beat. I get it, brother. When they heard my song, yeah. When they dug the group, gone children. Well, it didn't take long. That's all, that's all, that's all, that's all. That's all I needed to make a hit record. Now I'm walking on air. I ain't got a care. Said, why don't you try the same thing too? Now just get a little beat. Go on and get it, brother. Get yourself a song.

0: That's all. That's all I needed. Let me make a hit of record.
1: Every once in a while, I just got to get a fix of that song. 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Getting to work lately has not been any fun if you work or live in downtown Hillsborough, if you want to have lunch here and stuff. What's it been like for the Sheriff's Department with all the construction that's going to make downtown Hillsborough even more exciting than it's ever been? But right now, whew.
2: Well, you know, in law enforcement, you have to pay attention to what's going on the roads around you. In any type of emergency services, you got to plan ahead. And we have had one officer whose particular job is to keep up with the goings on and the construction progress and or lack thereof. And I will say that they are ahead of schedule. And from what I have seen, and I know there's infrastructure that goes on underground we don't know about, that's probably a good thing, but the widening of the sidewalks and the elimination of the parking on the side street, if that was the goal, they're achieving that rapidly. And it does add to the shops. It adds to the restaurant's ability to have outside dining. And it creates a mystique within Hillsborough that's allowing it to change its identity somewhat in a positive way. But for emergency services, we have pretty much taken Hillsborough, the downtown area, off of our grid map of travel. We go around the Eno Mountain Road, and we'll come up old number 10 and just bypass it as much as we can. Now, if you're not coming downtown for a specific reason, it's a good idea to do that as well, because that'll get rid of some of that congestion that we go through at 8 in the morning and at 3 in the afternoon with the school traffic and the people who come from Virginia to go to UNC, which we have a tremendous volume of folks coming from the north to go to work at the university and the hospital. I think people would be amazed every day how many folks are doing that, making that transit travel. But anything you can do to take that a little bit of that volume out is helpful.
1: It was interesting. The other day I was coming from Planet Fitness and up, and there was an ambulance trying to figure out how to get around wasn't much they could do but just keep the siren going. And I was thinking about that. So
2: yeah, and there's really nowhere to pull off
1: right
2: now, either with the sidewalk configuration or the construction workers. And you know, be patient with those guys, folks. They're doing the best they can, and trying to keep them safe when you can, and just be patient.
1: I was asking you about a Dusty Springfield song we're getting ready to play. You smiled when I said Dusty Springfield.
2: You know, when I was a kid, you know, we didn't have internet, and I'm not ashamed to tell everybody I was born in 1960. You do the math on that, but when I had a brother that was 7 years older than I was, still do, Gary, and Gary loved music, and I would go through records, and sometimes that was the only little bit of entertainment I had. But I can remember stumbling across a Dusty Springfield album cover, and I was just taken by her beauty and would stare at that quite frequently.
1: Yes, she's a nice lady.
2: Yeah.
1: This is The Windmills of Your Mind, produced by Jerry Wexler and sung by Dusty Springfield.
3: Right.

0: Jeff.
1: All right, Sheriff, we got Eric standing up for falling down. Sheriff sitting down. I'm sitting down. We're going to get up.
2: We're going to get up.
1: And he's going to come
2: get on
1: in
2: our pony and ride.
1: And we're going to hit the streak.
3: Hello, everyone. This is your Action News reporter with all the news that is news across the nation on the scene at the supermarket. There seems to have been some disturbance here. Pardon me, sir. Did you see what happened?
4: Yeah, I did. I was standing over by the tomatoes, and here he come, running through the pole beans, through the fruits and vegetables, naked as a jaybird. And I hollered over to Ethel. I said, "Don't look, Ethel." And it's too late. She'd already been incensed.
5: Here he comes.

0: your order once again, and we're here at the gas station. Pardon me, sir, did you see what happened?
1: Yeah, I did. I was just in here getting my tires checked, and he just appeared out of the traffic. Just come streaking around the grease right there. Didn't have nothing on but a smile. I looked in there, and Ethel was getting her cold drink. I hollered, "Don't look, Ethel!" And it was too late. She'd already been mooned. Flashed her right there in front of the shop or so.
2: Hey, over there. Hey, Mr. DJ. Next time you play a record, make sure the needle's in the groove.

It is 3 o'clock. You are in tune to WHUPLP Hillsborough. It is another episode of Standing Up for Falling Down, returning from a fairly long sabbatical where I spent a lot of the time this summer away from town, but glad to be back here and bring you some great soul and funk music. We're going to be concentrating on old 60s soul today. We've got some great stuff from Baby Washington, Barbara Lynn, Sammy Ward. We get some Jimmy Holiday, so stuff like that. A lot of Chicago era stuff from the 60s. But let's start off with a mainstay from the Stax label. It's Mr. Eddie Floyd. Bring It On Home to Me.

You are listening to Standing Up for Falling Down. We are going back into the 60s, a lot of early 60s today. Started off with Eddie Floyd, Bring It On Home to Me. It was from 68. You're Losing Me, Barbara Lynn, off her great Here Is LP on Atlantic from 1968. Baby Washington gave us something from the Sioux label from 1962, I've Got a Feeling. The Emperors of Soul from 1969 with Sad Girl. Fred Hughes on Brunswick from 1970, I Can't Make It Without You. Some Singin' Sammy Ward on the Tamla label from 1961, Don't Take It Away. And that was what we just heard. Got some marquees in the background right now. Coming up in the next set, I got some Money Man, Mr. Barrett Strong. His one of his songs that's not money, that's what I want. We got some Five Royales, and we're going to kick it off with the group called The Capitols. And The Capitols were famous for their dance tune called The Cool Jerk. Going back into the 60s, the next set.

And if it can be, send her back to me. 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

my shoulder. Oh, here I am. Here I am at the turning point.

It is a bit past 3:30 here at WHUP in Hillsboro. You're listening to Standing Up for Falling Down. Just heard from Mr. Daryl Banks from his 67 LP. Daryl Banks is here! Exclamation point on Atlantic. That was Here Come the Tears, no exclamation point. Robert Tanner before that, a single called Sweet Memories on the Megatone label from 1970. That one will fetch a good $3,500 if you have the original 45, which they made only about 500 of. Jimmy Holiday before that, The Turning Point on New Orleans Minute Records from 1966. That is also found on an LP called Everybody Needs Help. The Radiance before that on Chess from 1964, Voice Your Choice. The Five Royales, They Don't Know, on the Home of the Blues label from 1961. They were originally from Winston-Salem, North Carolina. Barrett Strong, Mr. Money Man, That's What He Wants. We heard Gonna Take a Journey on Tamla from 1960, and the Detroit band The Capitols gave us Love Makes the World Go Round. Their big hit was The Cool Jerk in 1966. That song was also from 1966. Got something from Garnet Mims up next. His big hit was Cry Baby, and that was later recorded by Janis Joplin. But we're going to hear As Long As I Have You from Mr. Garnet Mims.

It is 4 o'clock and you are in tune to WHUPLP Hillsboro. You are listening to Standing Up for Falling Down, Old School Soul Edition. Just heard from Mr. Wilson Pickett, Don't Fight It, from 1965 on the Atlantic label. Hot Sauce in there on the Volt label from 71 gave us I Can't Win for Losing. Judy Clay on Stax from 68, Remove These Clouds. Jan Bradley gave us I'm Over You from 1965 on Chess. She put out a handful of singles on Chess, no LPs. The Dells in there with Stay in My Corner, another Chicago band from 1968 on Cadet. Fred Hughes, Ooh Wee Baby I Love You on VJ from 65, and Garnett Mims on United Artists from 66, As Long As I Have You was what we heard. His big hit was Cry Baby that was recorded later by Janis Joplin. I've got to tell you about WHUP's Rip Roaring Revenge. We're starting off our fall fundraising season with a dinner and a mystery dinner at the historic Colonial Inn in downtown Hillsboro. It's Rip Roaring Revenge, an interactive mystery dinner where you and your fellow sleuths will work together to uncover clues and solve the crime. Sounds fun. Dinner is at 6 o'clock, doors 5:30. It's a three-course dinner, beer and wine included with your ticket, full cash bar available, Roaring 20s attire encouraged. This is Saturday, October 17th, and you can go check out the tickets are available, I think, on our website, if not on our Facebook page, for sure. That is Rip Roaring Revenge, Saturday, October 17th. Okay, next up, I've got some old school Parliaments before they were forced to change their name by another band legally. And Roger Collins up next with a tune that was a big hit for the guy we just heard, Wilson Pickett. The big hit is She's Looking Good, and this is the Roger Collins version from 67 on Galaxy.

Just past 420 here at WHUP. Just heard from Linda Jones on the Loma label. I Can't Stand It from her 1967 LP, Hypnotized. Deion Jackson gave us Edwin Starr's SOS, Stopper on Sight. That was from 1966 on the Atco label. Also can be found on his LP, Love Makes the World Go Round. The Fantastic Four on Rick Tick from 67, Can't Stop Looking for My Baby. The Impressions, Woman's Got Soul from 65 on ABC. Bobby Taylor and the Vancouvers on the Gordy label from 68, Day by Day or Never. A pretty obscure one from George Clinton's first band, The Parliaments. A New Day Begins on the Revelot label from 68. And Roger Collins gave us his She's Looking Good, which was a big hit for Wilson Pickett, not so much for Roger Collins, other than he was the songwriter. Got something up next from Miss Laura Lee, Detroit's own. And we got some Alan Toussaint in the next set, as well as some Charles Bradley. So getting a little more modern as the show goes on, going up until 5 o'clock today.

about 4:45 here at WHUP. Just heard a crazy gospel tune from George McCoy from a 45 put out in 1980. A Fool Said. I guess that was gospel funk. I'm not exactly sure what that was. Gene Knight before that. Pick Up the Pieces on Stax. The Tempres. Let Me Be the One on a Stax subsidiary called We Produce from 1973. It's off their Love Maze LP. Charles Bradley in there with Victim of Love. Alan Toussaint with Victim of the Darkness on Reprise from 72. That's on his Life, Love, and Faith LP. And Laura Lee with What a Man from her Chess record from 72, Love More Than Pride. Once again, I'm going to pitch this Rip Roaring Revenge Mystery Dinner fundraiser that WHUP is putting on October 17th at the Colonial Inn. It is a mystery dinner. Dinner begins at 6, doors open at 5:30 for cocktails. It's October 17th in Hillsboro at the Colonial Inn, and you'll have to solve some kind of mystery. That sounds fun. You go to our website, whupfm.org, and there's a news article there. It's got the link to how to purchase the tickets. I also have the URL here, which I am not going to read because that's kind of useless. Up next, I got some Syl Johnson. This is a fairly new one from him. This is Can't Stop Me Now. Can't Nobody Stop Me Now.

This is WHUP-LP Hillsboro. My name is Charlie, and you are listening to Keeping Time. Here on Keeping Time, we explore music's fluid chronology. That's the mission. So what that means in practice is we go up and down a timeline, and we dive into the different ways that music has grown and evolved over time, exploring how different musical styles weave into each other, kind of looking at the different building blocks of music and how musicians have been inspired by those who came before them and how they go on to inspire musicians that follow in their legacy. So we're going to just dive on into it. We've got a great show lined up for you this week. A lot of good tunes that I'm excited to get to, so let's not waste any more time. Let's start today's set in the late 60s with a classic song from Mulatu Astatke and his great song Tizeta from 1969. We're going to hear some Lady Ray coming up, some Ralphie Pagan, a lot of good stuff. But first up, Mulatu Astatke with Tizeta in 1969 here on Keeping Time.

All right, let's talk about some of these tunes that we have been enjoying at the top of this week's rendition of Keeping Time. That was Los Superiores with Voy a Llorar in 1975. Los Superiores, a band from Panama. That one coming to us in the mid-70s. We heard Ralphie Pagan before that with El Gio de Mama in 1969. Ralphie Pagan, an American singer with Puerto Rican descent. And then we heard Mulatu Astatke from Ethiopia with Tezeta in 1969 as well. And that brings us up to speed so far, going up our timeline as we tend to do each week here on Keeping Time. So let's keep it rolling right along. We are going to go from the mid-70s way up to the early 2020s. We're going to do a big leap, but I think there's still plenty of sonic connections for us to sink our teeth into. So let's enjoy now Lady Ray with the song Come On In 2022.

All right, that is the artist Ray with the song Worth It in 2023. Before that, we heard Jalen Ngonda with the tune Anyone in Love, a song that came out just recently, I believe a couple weeks ago, maybe about a month ago at this point. Excuse me. And then starting off this set was Lady Ray. Pardon me again. Lady Ray starting off the set with Come On in 2022. You are listening to Keeping Time on WHUP Hillsboro. We're going to keep the tunes rolling right along. We are going to stay in the 2020s for just one more tune, and then we're going to make our way down the timeline for a couple tracks. Before we do that, though, I want to let you know about some of the support that we appreciate coming into this station and to this program from Harris Physical Therapy and Wellness. 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All right, coming up next is going to be a tune from last year. Here's a collaboration between Weyous Blood and the artist Drug Dealer. Here is the tune Real Think. Enjoy on Keeping Time.

All right, let's recap some of these songs in this last set here. That was the band Baby Cool with the song Sky. A recent tune came out within the last month, but I think has some great kind of pop, little shoegazy 1980s era vibes. Even like 2010s shoegazy vibes as well. So that one coming to us very recently, though. Before that, we heard some of that 1980s pop shoegaziness, more on the pop side with The Cure with In Between Days in 1985. Definitely more of The Cure's pop era. Also, David Bowie as well in 1976 with the song TVC 15 from his album Station to Station. 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One click away, you'll see today's set list, along with the audio from today's show if you want to listen to some more tracks if you didn't catch them all. All right, let's keep the tunes rolling right along. We are going to stay in the 2020s for a couple more tunes and then work our way down the timeline a little bit. Next up is going to be a Welsh band with some slacker rock vibes, staying in sort of the lo-fi, washed out lo-fi, not surf rock, slacker rock, I guess, is if we're going to put a label on it, maybe more so in that lane. But this is the Welsh band Peace Melin with the song Mephis from 2024. Hope you enjoy it on Keeping Time.

All right, going to come in and tell you about these tunes once more. We were dipping into some 2010s shoegaze there with Ashray Fax. The song was Dreamers Tied to Chairs. Before that, we heard The Love Language, North Carolina's own band, The Love Language, with the song High Life from 2013 off their album Ruby Red. Just quick fact check, that is the name of the album. Had to check it out, confirm. All right, before The Love Language, we heard Sharp Pins with a recent tune called I Don't Have the Heart. Came out last year off of a 25-track album that Sharp Pins put out. 2025 was a big year for them. Put out two records, Radio DDR and Balloon, Balloon, Balloon. Check it out. Fun band. Check out both those albums. And then starting off the set was Peace Malin with Mifas. So a nice long set there. Some 2010s pop shoegaze vibes dipping into the 2020s as well. Let's keep those 21st century pop shoegaze vibes going right along as we approach the 6 o'clock hour. Next up, let's go back to 2012 with the Japanese pop shoegaze dreamcore band Kinoko Teikoku. Here is the song Wire Pool on WHUP LP Hillsboro. Hope you enjoy.

That is His Golden Messenger in 2013 with the song Cheer Wine Easter. Before that, we heard Tara Kirkland Trio with the song Somewhere Good. Came out just last year. And then starting off the set was the band Kinoko Teikoku with the song Wire Pool in 2012. So it had some pop shoegaze in there, a little bit of avant-garde. Just don't want to put labels on things that don't deserve it. Tara Kirkland Trio, a very creative, very, I think, innovative group. And then His Golden Messenger coming to us with more of a slowed down folk ballad of sorts. Very meditative. Let's keep the folk songs going right along on Keeping Time. We have just about exactly 45 minutes left. So let's now hear Jess Williamson in 2023 with the song Hunter. Hope you enjoy on Keeping Time.

That is the band I-26 Connector, the Asheville group with the song Spirit Manger. That is from their album that came out earlier this year, I-26 Connector, a reference to Asheville's highway infrastructure. The garage rock scene, the kind of like alt-country garage rock scene, is strong in western North Carolina, specifically around Asheville. I-26 Connector, an exciting new group in that scene. Brother Kenzie before that with the song Lion's Den, also from an album that came out earlier this year. And we heard Jess Williamson in that set with the tune Hunter from just a few years ago in 2023. We've got just over a half an hour left in this week's rendition of Keeping Time, so let's keep the tunes rolling right along. Before I do that, real quick, I want to give a shout out for some support that has come our way for WHEP and for Keeping Time, and that is in thanks to Harris Physical Therapy and Wellness, which is located within TTG Hillsboro. 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And if you want some more information on Keeping Time, this show today specifically, you can go to whupfm.org and go to the Keeping Time show page, and you'll see today's set list. That'll be available for you at 7 o'clock for the next couple of weeks. All right, let's now go back to 2017 and hear the great band Big Thief with the song Shark Smile on Keeping Time. Hope you enjoy.

That is Mitski with Two Slow Dancers in 2018 off of Mitski's masterpiece of an album called Be the Cowboy. We heard Rat Tally with Spinning Wheels in 2022. Rat Tally, an artist that has cited Mitski specifically, that song, Two Slow Dancers, as a big inspiration on them. We heard the band Fenny Lily as well with Lights Light Up and Big Thief. And the tune Shark Smile in that set also. Got just over 15 minutes left before the clock strikes 7, and we will be wrapping up, keeping time. So hope you have enjoyed it. I'll see you again next Tuesday at 5 o'clock, and we'll go up and down a timeline and explore the different ways music has grown and evolved over the course of that timeline, once again, a week from now. In the meantime, let's stay in the late 2010s with a tune that Mitski cited as an influence on her as she wrote Two Slow Dancers, a song that similarly starts off with a sort of melancholic vocal and piano track, then builds, it swells to something a little more grand and just deeply emotional. Here is Frank Ocean with the song Lens in 2017 on Keeping Time.

ready to go. We gonna be waiting in line. Yeah, you look good. What I did, I almost back home with that almost.

7 p.m. You're listening to Positive Connections on WHUP. LP Hillsborough, hope you're doing okay out there. Sending love. Just brought a mix of music to share with you. We're going to start off very gently. Okay, talk soon.

You're tuned in to Positive Connections. Yeah, last song you heard was Fin a Mi Soledad by Julio Miguel and Los Encantinos. Very sweet. Before them was some Lebanese music from the late 70s. That was Issam Hajeli with Cahobes. We heard a guitar instrumental from Etta Baker, I Get the Blues When It Rains. We heard from Terry Callier, Occasional Rain, title track from his 1972 album. I really love those raindrop voices, and that song really, really wonderful. Before them was a new one from Sophie Birch and Antonio Novotska. It's called Heart of a Waterfall from their very beautiful collaborative album, He Writh, out this year on the Unsound label. And then we started the set off with a grouper song, Alien Observer from 2011. All right, let's keep going.

All right, you're listening to Positive Connections on WHUPLP Hillsboro. That was E20 by Wayne Smith. That's from the same year, same album as Under Mislang Tang, which is how I know that guy. Before him was Bjork, Come to Me. We heard Dancing Fantasy with Dancing on a Summer Night with You. Little Twin Peaks sampling Dancy Time. Very fun. Before them was Enigma. Shout out Sandra. Their song, Sadness, Part 1, that was the extended trance mix. And, oh yes, we heard a new one from our friends Bitchin' Bajas. That was called Skylarking. And that's out on their upcoming album, Inland Sea, which is out September 26th on Drag City. And then we started that set off with John Coltrane Quartet Wise One. That's from the 1964 album Crescent. All right, it's officially 8 p.m. An hour to go. Again, hope you're doing well out there. I know there's a lot of sadness and fear and just a lot of gnarly energy. And yeah, I hope you're taking care of yourself and each other.